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100.9 The Creek, the sound and soul of Central Georgia. Welcome into 8 to Late. It's Tuesday, and you know what that means. Tomorrow is the midweek hangout here in downtown Macon. We will be talking about that coming up here over the program this evening so that you know what all is on store, what all is on deck tomorrow here in downtown Macon. A lot of cool stuff to get into, and you don't have to worry about the weekend influx of crowds as well. So a lot to get into on that end. We open tonight with sad news in the rock and roll world. It seems like we're having to deliver sad news more and more often, and it never gets easier. And in this case, when it's a big hero, a band that we all love, I don't know how else to say it other than in case you've not been around the internet today. Longtime ZZ Top drummer Frank Beard has passed away at the age of 77. We knew that Frank Beard was taking an extended hiatus to deal with some health issues. Had no idea they were as serious as they evidently were. So thoughts go out to Billy Gibbons and, of course, the families, the friends, the crew members. Now we have one of the Tres Hombres left. We lost Dusty Hill here a couple of years ago. Now Frank Beard. And so ZZ Top's going to take a couple of nights off from the road to pay respects to their fallen comrade, and it looks like they will be performing this weekend in Austin, one of Frank Beard's favorite venues, and so they are going to proceed with the shows at Austin this weekend. But just a really, really bummer of a way to open up the program. So with that in mind, we will pay tribute to both Frank and Dusty and ZZ Top this evening here on the program. So strap in. We will get there here in just a bit. Right now, we're going to open the proceedings up with Miles Miller. And this is a new one called Solid Gold.

100.9 The Creek, the sun and soul of Central Georgia. We just heard Colter Wall. That's The Devil Wears a Suit and Tie. Up next, we're going to hop into new music right now. This is from Old Crow Medicine Show. This features Molly Tuttle. This is called The Last American Waltz.

0: 100.9 The Creek, the sun and soul of Central Georgia. We just heard the Old Crow Medicine Show with a new one. That's The Last American Waltz featuring Molly Tuttle. 8 till 8 just firing off here this Tuesday night. We got a long way to go here on the program, so keep it locked right here to the sound and soul of Central Georgia. 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

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And, of course, over at ericbibb.com and his Bandcamp page. Let's keep on rolling now and hear from a scholar in the world of music. In addition to being one heck of a singer and a songwriter, he was also an actor that was at one time considered for the role of Jack Torrance in the movie The Shining. That is if Jack Nicholson had not accepted the role. I'm talking, of course, about the legendary Kris Kristofferson.

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100.9 The Creek, the sound and soul of Central Georgia. That was Ian Noh with Burning Down the Prairie. Up next on the program, we're going to hear from Roebuck Staples, known to the music world as Pops Staples. This is called Somebody Was Watching.

100.9 The Creek, the sound and soul of Central Georgia, closing out their run in the 70s. That is ZZ Top with I Thank You off of their Deguello album. I've heard it called Deguello, however you pronounce it. The one thing we can all agree on is that that album showcases ZZ Top in fine form. We talked recently about how the band had been on a hiatus in the late 70s, which found Billy Gibbons taking a trip over to Europe and knocking about for about a year and a half. Frank Beard decided to go home and just chill out from the road and just get himself together. And of course, Dusty Hill most famously went and got a job at the Dallas-Fort Worth airport, portering around luggage and whatnot. But paying tribute to ZZ Top this evening, we learned the news earlier today that Frank Beard has passed away at the age of 77. Billy Gibbons, the sole survivor in ZZ Top, of course, has released a statement, which we'll check out here a little later in the program as we continue to pay tribute to Frank, Dusty, and of course that little band from Texas that we all know and love. Right now we're going to pause for a new one from Orville Peck. This is called Too Little Too Late.

0: 100.9 The Creek, the sun and soul of Central Georgia. We just heard Orville Peck with a new one. That's called Too Little Too Late. Before that, we heard ZZ Top with I Thank You. And I thank you for sticking around here with us in these evenings. I know that right now it's summertime, and you've probably just gotten the kids back in school. If the kids are out of the house, then who knows what you're probably doing. But the fact that you're opting to make 8 to late a part of your evening plans, man, that just puts me over the moon. And hey, I want to give a shout out to all of our friends that are listening in on the stream over at streamthecreek.com. 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Just head over there right now.
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1: Hey, how about a little something, you know, for the effort, you know? 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

0: 100.9 The Creek, the sound and soul of Central Georgia. Welcome back into 8 till 8 coming your way this Tuesday night. We just heard the Jayhawks with Keeping Our Heads Above Water. Don't forget tomorrow, tune in at 7 and join the local load-in with Justin Cutway of the Open Seas. In addition to being a celebrated singer-songwriter here in town, he also knows where to find the best of music here in Middle Georgia, and he showcases it right here on The Creek every Wednesday, proudly brought to you by Ingleside Village Pizza. It's the local load-in. Put it on your must listen to list and tune in tomorrow. Right now, we're going to kick off the 9 o'clock hour with Sharon Jones and the Dap Kings. This also features the extraordinary Lee Fields. This is called Stranded in Your Love.
1: Who is it?
2: It's me, baby.
1: What?
2: Yeah, it's me. It's me. Open the door.
1: I thought you left me. What you doing back here?
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100.9 The Creek, the sound and soul of Central Georgia. We just heard the Drive-By Truckers with The Righteous Path, and that is a path that Charlie Crockett seems to be on right now. A couple of weeks ago, you may remember that Charlie Crockett made headlines after doing a favor for a friend Jack White, inviting a band on his tour that Jack White gave the nod to, a little Los Angeles duo known as Twin Temple. Now, Twin Temple, if you're not familiar with this duo, they record really cheeky sort of 60s style doo-wop songs, which it sounds fine and dandy, right? It's the fact that all of the songs are about the devil and the occult. And man, it's really wild to hear that sound and then read those lyrics. And they have a whole show that goes with it. It kind of, I guess it's invocative of the band Ghost. If you're familiar with Ghost, they've been doing this shtick

for quite a while on the rock and roll end of things, but to move it into the Americana world was definitely a bit of a head turner. Well, at the time, Charlie Crockett, after finding out who this band was and what they sang about, probably removed them from the bill, and he made a little statement, lighthearted gesture that said, "I thought they were like Black Sabbath, but they ain't. Not today, Satan." Well, that seemed like everything was all water under the bridge until today, and man, he went off on a tangent today saying that it's time to clear this up right quick. He rebuffed Twin Temple's assertion that they were dropped over their imagery. He claims instead that the group made it up and dragged him by a rope real good. He accused numerous artists who had spent the past few years showering me with praise and then using the situation to kick me in a very, very specific place. So, man, Charlie feeling a certain way about this. And, man, he also drugged Jack White into the situation as well. So you can read the whole thing over there on Charlie's social media. Man, he's having the time of his life right now with the biggest tour of his life. And, of course, there's going to be little bits of drama here and there. That's just what it's all about. You know, I've never met a band that was on tour where there wasn't some thing that happens. It really is a by the hour kind of thing, really. But anyway, in this case, it's Charlie versus the Twin Temple duo and Jack White. This stuff right here makes for an SNL skit. Anyway, we're gonna hear Charlie right now. This is brand spanking new music from the man himself. It's called Kentucky Too Long.

0: 100.9 The Creek, the sound and soul of Central Georgia. We just heard Charlie Crockett with a new one. That's called Kentucky Too Long. 8 till 8 is going to take a quick break. Keep it locked right in here to the sound and soul of Central Georgia. 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

100.9 The Creek, the sound and soul of Central Georgia. We just heard the DeSalons. That's called Hey Loudy Mama, from a new one now to a classic. We're going to open the book of Capricorn Southern Rock from the 70s. We're going to flip past the pages of Allman and Cowboy and Elvin Bishop and straight towards the back to the W section, because I've got Wet Willie on deck. This is the number you know and love it. It's called Dixie Rock.

Greetings, brothers and sisters. This is the Reverend Sean Amos, and you are listening to the sound and soul of Central Georgia. 100.9 The Creek.

100.9 The Creek, the sound and soul of Central Georgia. That was John Nemeth with Come and Take It. A-Talade is paying tribute to Frank Beard of ZZ Top this evening. We got the sad news that Frank Beard has passed at the age of 77. And now we have a statement from the band, from Billy Gibbons and current bassist Elwood Francis. They say, today Elwood and I lost a great friend and collaborator, and the world lost one of the most naturally innovative drummers and a great true son of Texas. His signature backbeat was key to keeping ZZ on top. The band of which he was part of for six decades is going to keep on keeping on as he had wished. So at this point, obviously Dusty Hill passed. Now Frank Beard has passed, and that leaves Billy as the last of the Trace Hombres. And man, what a catalog of music that he's got out there to pay tribute to his fallen brothers with. And it looks like they are going to resume their tour this weekend, hitting Austin, Texas, which I'm sure is going to be a massive show now. So thinking about Frank Beard, the one member of ZZ Top who never had a beard. It's one of the long-running funny things in rock and roll. But what's not funny is this next number right here. When Liminator came out, a lot of fans thought that maybe ZZ Top were going to lose some of the teeth that the band had back in the 70s. They were a smoking hot band, and you go back and look at some live footage of them from the late 70s. Man, they were just absolutely go for the throat. And then El Loco comes along in the early 80s, and now suddenly we have ZZ Top with all kinds of overdubs. We have synthesizers, we have drum loops, and it kind of sounds like maybe the band is going for more of that MTV sound. Well, 1983 rolls around, Eliminator drops, and that is confirmed. They were absolutely going for that early 80s polished sound. However, there's plenty of numbers on this album that rank up as some of the most rocking and in some cases some of the heaviest ZZ Top songs of all. Case in point, this one that's coming up right here. I have always loved this song. I think this song has just a darkness to it. It's got some real thick, crushing power chord action going on. But then the groove. It's got some absolute groove, and the bass playing on this is pretty darn ridiculous. You don't hear a lot of this from ZZ Top. So with that in mind, we're going to throw back to 1983 off the Eliminator album. Here's the ZZ Top boys with Thug.

100.9 The Creek, the sun and soul of Central Georgia. We just heard Tony Joe White with Rainy Night in Georgia. It is anything but that. I don't know if you're around a window right now. My God, it's been just broiling out there. I would love for some rain about right now, or just a break in the heat. And I tell you what is keeping me sort of grounded right now is the fact that we're getting closer. I mean, we're in the dog days of summer right now. There is no doubt about it. But we're getting closer. We're inching closer, if you will, towards autumn. And the way you know it is that we only have 74 days left until Halloween. And you know that we're in the zone when Spirit Halloween comes to town. They are open as we speak. I've been seeing it online. Folks are going over there and going ahead and getting in early on the action. And man, they've got all kinds of cool stuff besides Halloween decorations. They've got plenty of costumes and decorations and all that. But man, they've got a great selection of t-shirts, barware, just fun knickknacks to have in the house. If you're a horror movie fan, they've got plenty of that stuff over there as well. So go check them out. I believe they're over in Eisenhower Crossing over off Presidential Parkway this year. And again, hey, we're less than 75 days till Halloween. So there will be a break in this heat coming at some point. So anyway, let's keep rolling in here. New music now from Steven Wilson Jr. This is called Preacher's Kid.

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6: In 6 years of working at the station, he never cashed a paycheck. 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He told me he wanted to donate his organs to science before he died, so he could see where they ended up.

100.9 The Creek, the sound and soul of Central Georgia. We just heard American Aquarium. That's history repeats itself. Welcome back into 8 to Late, kicking off the 10 o'clock hour together. We've got Mr. Andrew Duhon on deck to get us there. This is a number called Emerald Blue.

100.9 The Creek, the sound and soul of Central Georgia. We just heard Willie Nelson with Whiskey River, and we're gonna take the currents on into new music right now. I say new music; it's a new take on a classic from back in the late '80s, early '90s. Disclaimer: this song features yours truly. The band Acoustica started out life as a two-man acoustic group here in downtown Macon, featuring Lewis Smith of Rock the '90s and yours truly, and we've expanded to. Sort of be a full-sized acoustic rock band, but the key emphasis is on rock because we try to keep the power and energy of an arena rock show present, even though all of the instruments are acoustic. With that in mind, here's a updated version of an old classic from the Damn Yankees. Here's our rendition of High Enough.

0: 100.9 The Creek, the Sun and Soul of Central Georgia. That was Acoustica, a.k.a. Lewis Smith of Rock the 90s, and yours truly. That's called High Enough. If you're a damn Yankees fan, you know all about that song. Otherwise, man, if it was new for you, hopefully you enjoyed it. We've got some new sounds coming your way very soon. We've got a couple of singles available now on all the major streaming services. Just look up Acoustica. It's the word acoustic with another A on the end of it. And drop us a line over on social media. Let us know what you think, how we're doing. Give it a grade. And we appreciate any and all of the feedback. 8 till 8 is going to take a quick break. We'll be right back in here on the Sound and Soul of Central Georgia. 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

100.9 The Creek, the sound and soul of Central Georgia. That was Ricky Warwick with a new one called You Don't Love Me. Ricky Warwick, frontman of Black Star Riders, Thin Lizzy, formerly of The Almighty. He's done time with Stiff Little Fingers and about a half a dozen other incredible rock and roll bands. Give him a look up over on the internet. He's got an incredible collection of music, both with all of those bands as well as a solo artist. And we could do an entire show about Ricky and how he saved the day for Thin Lizzy. But we got to move on. We are trying to get a whole lot in here in a short amount of time this evening. So let's keep it rolling with St. Paul and the Broken Bones. This is called Tears in the Diamond.

100.9 The Creek, the sound and soul of Central Georgia. That was Pat Travers with Stand Up off of his excellent Black Pearl album. Speaking of standing up, stand up for Hell's Heroes. And man, what a lineup they have this year. It makes you want to get out of your seat, get on a plane, and head to Houston, Texas. The lineup for the next edition of the festival includes a bunch of heavyweights, including Omen on their final U.S. tour ever. Coming down from Canada, Thor will be on stage at White Oak out in Houston. Metal Church, the new lineup that is blowing up the live stages all around the world, along with German legends Exhumer, Bulldozer of Italy, were due on stage this year. They had to pull out at the last minute. They have rebooked, and they are committed to being in Texas next March for Hell's Heroes. And then on the top end of the bill, Overkill doing an old school set of 80s classics. Beharit making the trip over from Finland. That place is going to be insane. And then, of course, Armored Saint proving that, yes, you can deliver. You just gotta do it. And that's what Christian does every year with Hell's Heroes. And it's super excited to get out there to White Oak next March and to rock and roll with all of these great bands. The full lineup available now over on their social media. Give them a look up, Hell's Heroes on Facebook and Instagram. Right now, we're going to throw back in time and hear from the Hourglass, the pre-Allman Brothers band that featured Dwayne and Greg. This is called Morning Dew.

100.9 The Creek, the sound and soul of Central Georgia. We just heard the Jimi Hendrix Experience with All Along the Watchtower. Up next on the program, we've got new music on deck from the Womack Sisters. This is called If I

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1: Hey, Tank, why'd you stop working? We've got to finish the job.
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100.9 The Creek, the sun and soul of Central Georgia. We just heard Jamestown Revival with a new one. That's Juniper and Jen. Welcome back into the program. It's 8 to 8, kicking off the final hour together this Tuesday night. We've got Sean Costello on deck. Let's hear a number called Sail On.

100.9 The Creek, the sun and soul of Central Georgia. We just heard ZZ Top with Heard It on the X, paying tribute to the late, great Frank Beard this evening here on the program. And my goodness, what a legacy left in music. The tributes over on the internet are aplenty, so go check them out. We're going to keep on rolling and get into a hard rock song right now from the riff master himself. There would be no hard rock without this man. I'm talking about Tony Iommi. He's got a new album due out in October, the first solo album in over 21 years. It's called From the Dark. And right now there's 100 limited edition patches, back patches for your vest available right now over, you got to go to Tony Iommi's social media page and follow the links. Man, these things are not going to last long. Speaking of the new album From the Darkness, due out October the 23rd, we're going to hear a cut off of it right now. It's Tony Iommi with World Alone.

0: 100.9 The Creek, the sound and soul of Central Georgia, from his upcoming solo album titled From the Darkness. That's Tony Iommi with World Alone, the Black Sabbath Riffmeister, finally getting some more solo music out after a 21-year absence from the solo scene. He has been busy reissuing tons of Black Sabbath albums. And of course, last year, Sabbath and Ozzy reunited for a farewell show. So, yeah, he's back in business. Hopefully we'll get some live dates announced here soon, because this band is absolutely smoking. And his second time working with the vocal samurai, Jorn Landa. So we're anxiously await new Tony Iommi music. Just a couple of more weeks left to go. I'll have any info on live dates and more as soon as they're available. 8 till 8 returns after the break. Keep it locked right here to the sound and soul of Central Georgia. 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
1: 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Everything is cool about 100.9. The Creek is awesome.
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100.9 The Creek, the sound and soul of Central Georgia. That was the Winery Dogs with Elevate. We've talked about the Winery Dogs. Go check them out. They've got three excellent albums available, and hopefully the band will wind up in a situation where all of their main projects take a hiatus or at least a couple of months off so they can go and do another tour, because my goodness, they are just the bee's knees. Up next on the program, we're going to throw back to the mid-70s. This band right here are seen as sort of like the like the progenitors of the rock and roll sounds that Van Halen would start putting out in the late 70s. And man, the fact that this band features Van Halen's longtime producer Ted Templeman, it also features longtime vocalist Sammy Hagar. I'm talking about his original home of Montrose off their debut album. Here's Bad Motor Scooter.

100.9 The Creek, the sound and soul of Central Georgia. We just heard Robert Earl Keen with The Rose Hotel. That's going to do it for us here on 8 to Late this evening. I want to thank everybody for tuning in. And we paid tribute this evening to Frank Beard of ZZ Top. In case you're just finding out, we lost the drummer over six decades in the business, multiple multi-platinum records, of course, one of the most memorable bands in rock and roll history. They owned the 70s, they owned the MTV era, and they have just been excellent the whole way through. Sadly, Billy Gibbons, now the final of the Tres Hombres that are still out there bringing the music to the masses. But we will pay tribute to ZZ Top every chance we get here on this program, because that little band from Texas, one of the best to ever do it. Thank you so much for hanging in there with us. It's been great. I've been Matt. You've been wonderful. See you back in here tomorrow. Same Creek time, same Creek channel. Have a good night, everybody.

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2: 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That watermelon half was solid black. 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
1: Gallery West is a look at American music history through the camera lens of Kirk West. As a young music photographer in Chicago, Kirk captured some of the last living blues legends, Willie Dixon, Albert King, Etta James, B.B. King, and many more. He shot iconic images of James Brown, Bob Marley, Bruce Springsteen, the Rolling Stones, and the Grateful Dead. His photos of Johnny Cash, Waylon Jennings, Willie Nelson, and Merle Haggard are outlaw classics, but Kirk's camera also captured the journey of the Allman Brothers Band for nearly four decades. Government Mule was birthed at his and Kirsten's home at the Big House. He took our very first photo and many more after that. I'm Warren Haynes, and if you're a music fan, I highly recommend you check out Gallery West, open Tuesday through Saturday from 11 to 5, and located at 447 3rd Street in downtown Macon.
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1: All right, this is a song that is written about a bar in Austin, Texas, where I used to hang out a lot. And it's called Lala's. And it's a unique place, and it's got Christmas lights up year-round, and they have a jukebox in the corner with nothing on it past 1968. And I asked around what the story was, because I was curious, and what I heard was a tragic one. It was that Lala had a son who'd gone off to fight in Vietnam at Christmas time, and she promised she wouldn't take those lights down until he made it back home. And all these years later, those lights are still hanging up there. So this is a song about that place. It's called Jesus and Elvis. Jesus and Elvis, painted on velvet, hanging at the bar here every night. It's good to be back again, oh, me and my old friends, beneath the neon cross and a string of Christmas lights. Lola built this joint in '67.

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0: Hi, this is Bobby Rush. Soul is the sound, making joys of the town. 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
1: You're not really wearing that, are you?
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3: Again. Welcome to Creekside Mornings for a beautiful, a wonderful, a fantastic Wednesday. It is Wednesday, August 19th, 2026, the year of our Lord. And yeah, you've made it halfway through your week. I'm proud of you. I am so proud of you. I mean, you've done well to my, I'm going to start off with the one too, who should always be encouraged first and the most, to my nieces and nephews. Hey, it's your Uncle Charles here. How you doing? School going all right? Okay, cool. Did you make some new friends? Because I wanted you to do that. I know you got a good group of friends. You got a good group, but I want you to meet some new friends. So have you met some new friends? Okay. All right. Cool. Class is going okay. You like your teachers? Okay. All right. Good. Just want you keep doing what you're doing, keep working hard. It's just the beginning of the year, but you set yourself up for success. I saw on the TikTok, one of my favorite sayings. If you stay ready, you ain't got to get ready. Okay? All right. Once again, if you stay ready, you ain't got to get ready, my nieces and nephews. So keep doing that. Looks like everything's working for you. To my adults, good morning to you. How you doing? You doing all right? Yeah. You look good. If ain't nobody told you, this one right here. Let me boogie! That one's for you, for my adults, because y'all looking good. You're looking real good. I like what you're doing with your hair. I like that. Like the little, yeah, whatever you're doing, that skincare routine that you got going right now. I don't know what it is, but it is just, you look effervescent. You look, your skin looks nourished. You look, okay, no, Charles, oh, wow, okay, you dipped into the berry white after hours and, maybe a old fashioned and a glass of Hennessy voice. Don't do that. It is too early for that. Or is it? It is Wednesday, so hopefully you are going to have a great day today. I hope you will. We'll give you your weather here in a bit. We'll talk about some things. And today we will play the conversation that I had with the legendary singer-songwriter, Grammy-nominated artist, Mr. Oliver Wood from the Wood Brothers. They will be here next Thursday, the 27th, at the Robbins Financial Capital Theater. And I had a chance to talk to him yesterday. And as Forrest Gump says, that's all I have to say about that yet. Right now, because I don't want to go too deep into it, because I start talking and I don't want to do that right at this moment. We'll talk about it when I get ready to play the interview about 8:30 or so. We'll play our conversation with him from yesterday. So it's gonna be a good day. It's gonna be a great day to round out your week. But let's start this thing off a little bit of Keb Mo. You know what? I like the old me better. Well, sometimes.

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sang Bonnie. 100.9 The Creek, the sound and soul of Central Georgia. That was Bonnie Bramlett with her husband Delaney with Peace of My Heart here on Creekside Mornings. Charles Davis hanging out with you on this beautiful Wednesday. Let's talk about your weather. It will be a little different, but not so much if you think about it. Currently, it is 75 degrees outside in beautiful downtown Macon. We're going to have a high of 97 today. Yeah, I know. I've said that multiple times this week. There's no heat advisory, though, because the humidity isn't as high. We're only in the 80% of humidity. So that's why the heat advisory is not being applied for today. Still, you know, what did I say before? If you stay ready, you ain't got to get ready type of things. Don't change up your routine right now if you are still one of the people that have to be outside and things like that, taking care of things.

outside during the day, make sure you're drinking enough water, drinking your fluids, wearing lightweight clothing, taking breaks when you need to, getting out of the sun when you need to. Let's continue to do that. Let's not change up those habits, because, like I said, it's just the 19th of August. We ain't through all the way through August. So we still got a little ways to go, and y'all know how it is. Let's actually get to the fall before we start to get crazy, right? Okay. I just want to make sure. But yeah, 97 degrees outside. It's going to be sunny conditions, expected around 8 a.m. It's a little cloudy now, but really don't worry about that yet. That's going to go away, and it'll be sunshine with that. Tomorrow's supposed to be a bit warmer at 98 degrees. And then Friday and Saturday, it's going to drop to in the mid-90s for your weekend. Maybe a possibility of some rain coming up on Friday and Saturday. But nothing too crazy, nothing too mean. Next week looks a lot cooler than this week was, so that is a good thing. We'll take that. We'll take that all day long. As I said, today we'll talk about a multitude of things. Brand new concerts that you're about to hear about now, that you're probably going to, in a little bit, about a show that you're probably going to want to get tickets for. So make sure you're listening to those spots when they come up. And as I said before, my conversation with Oliver Wood of the Wood Brothers is coming up around 8:30 as we talk about all things about his career and the show coming up at the Robbins Financial Capital Theater on the 27th. So let's keep this music going real quick. How about some Tedeschi Trucks Band? I love singing this song here. Do I look worried to you?

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want you to be 30. I know you do. Okay, then, Otis, then go get it in. My lords, 100.9 The Creek, the sound and soul of Central Georgia. That right there was the king of soul himself, Mr. Otis Redding, with You Never Miss Your Water Until Your Well Run Dry. My lord! Because when you left... No, I'm not going to do it. Lord, how I cried. My Jesus. I almost started singing for y'all, and I can't be doing that. That's not proper. I'll be telling too much. Speaking of telling too much, coming up very, very soon, the King of Soul Music Festival, 5th annual, happening here in Macon, Georgia, September 11th and 12th. Go ahead and prepare yourselves. Get those tickets for both events. Friday night is the Big O Homecoming Show with DJ Nina Sky. That's going to be a party. I'm telling you that now. Wear your dancing shoes, put on your clothes, where you can just, you know, go relive some moments in your life. It's going to be good. It's going to be real good. And then on Saturday, you're going to have the big event, the Evening of Respect, happening at the Macon City Auditorium, where there will be recognition given to people who are contributing to the culture and to the arts and to music education. And it's going to be a great time for recognition for that. And then, yeah, it's going to be a little singing. I can tell you it's going to be a little singing happening in that building on that night, because you're going to have some amazing performers.

y'all ain't finna get me in trouble with them. But I know. I know the set list. And I know lots of things. And yeah, you're going to want to, as I put him in post, and I swear, y'all are going to listen to me one day. One day. I've been doing this thing about 10 years now. And I know the Pismo Beach Spanky thing will forever go down as a black mark on my record. I understand that. I get that, okay? But when I tell you that you might want to show up for a show, any show, it's not just the ones that I'm performing in. When I say you might want to go ahead and get your tickets, go on, get them. I'm just telling you now. Go on, get them. Because you're going to be mad. And where you going to show off that brand new suit, huh? You've worked on your body so much. When you going to show that thing off, huh? It's about to get chilly, so you can't, wearing, thigh-high hoochie daddy shorts and cut-off tank tops ain't going to work in a little while. Not outside, at least. Put that on and come on through. It's going to be a great time. I'm telling you. I'm just telling you now. So get ready for that here very, very soon. Right now, we're going to play some more music. Come back. Talk about some other things. Get ready to let y'all hear the interview that I did with Mr. Oliver Wood yesterday. But right now, brand new music from The War and Treaty. This is You Can't Hurt Me Anymore.

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Pop another pill, hop another train. Tell my brothers and my sisters that it's keeping me sane.

0: 100.9 The Creek, the sound and the soul of Central Georgia. Welcome back to the show. I'm not even going to hit his button because it's not out of disrespect for Anthony. It's just I'm angry at this moment. I hate Facebook now.
1: I agree.
0: I'll get this anger out and then I'll say what I need to say. I'm not looking at any more Facebook memories anymore.
2: I'm good.
0: I'm good on those right now because I made the mistake and clicked on a post and then saw like the OG photograph of me and Anthony taking our Black and Mild, first Black and Mild poster photo, which if you want to hear about the story of Black and Mild, go to streamthecreek.com, go to Patreon and exactly. Check out No Dams, $2.99. Get your ton of
1: no
0: stuff.
1: Dams gift.
0: None. We say things on that show. But yeah, and I realized, and literally I walked into Anthony's office and said, Anthony, we were infants in that picture. And that was only 10 years ago.
2: Yeah.
0: It's only 10 years ago.
2: And as I told you just now, think back 10 years ago and then think back 10 years before that, and you didn't think anything of it. There was no Facebook memory.
0: Sure was.
2: It was just your own memory.
0: Thank you.
2: And my memory of 10 years prior to 10 years ago, so 20 years ago, I looked the exact same.
0: Yeah.
2: I feel the same.
0: Exactly.
2: I acted the same.
0: Sure did.
2: I'm sure there is some truth in that. There's some untruth in that.
0: A bit.
2: But.
0: That was disrespectful, what I just saw.
2: Yeah.
0: To me.
2: Yeah.
0: To me, it was. And then I'm not going to have the whole conversation because that's, once again, a conversation for no dams. And not even for that. I'm going to say this one time. Yes, I'm starting to accept the fact that I am getting older.
2: Yes.
0: I just said this on the air for the first time. I am starting to accept the fact that, yes, I am getting older.
2: Uh-huh.
0: Okay? And with getting older comes certain things. I've made self-realizations about things.
2: Yeah.
0: Gray hair. Whew. Sam will be so proud of me right now. Gray hair is a thing.
2: Yeah.
0: It's a thing. Do I eliminate it as quickly and as much as possible? Yes. Because, like you said, mentally, I'm not there yet. We're not there for that.
2: Yeah.
0: What I don't need, people, and especially family members.
2: Larry.
0: Call your daddy out.
2: I am.
0: Okay.
2: I'm about to say
0: you
2: it.
0: Call your daddy out. I'll call.

0: by Brenda, okay? We called out our parents this morning.
1: Yeah.
0: What I don't need Brenda and Larry to do is to call it out.
1: Yeah.
0: And say things like, what did your father say to you?
1: I was helping him first.
0: Helping him.
1: I was moving furniture because his old butt.
0: Can't do it.
1: I'll say butt. Can't do it. And he needs somebody. And he looks at me after I got done. I'm sweating. Oh, it's 105 degrees outside.
0: Hot out there.
1: And he goes, damn, you got a lot of gray in your beard and your goatee. I was like, excuse me?
0: Excuse me? I beg your finest pardon.
1: Yeah.
0: Sir. My mama, see, my mom, I can tell you, my mom a little slick with her.
1: Yeah, yeah, yeah.
0: She tried to be slick with her.
1: Put it on the table.
0: Slide it on the table, try to be real. She would go, you ain't colored your beard yet, huh? And it's just like, what you trying to say? What, that I don't, that when I decide, and that's a decision, Anthony.
1: Exactly.
0: When I decide.
1: My body, my choice.
0: When I decide to slide into this silver fox, silver mountain lion, era. Oh, trust me. It's going to be good. I see what the jeans look like. I know what's coming. Okay?
1: I'm okay with it.
0: I'm okay with it. Just not right now.
1: And I don't need you to give me any non-advice just to speak.
0: I don't want it.
1: If you're not going to tell me a solution to the problem, don't talk to me.
0: Hush him off.
1: Yeah.
0: Shut up.
1: Yeah.
0: And we just said that.
1: Yeah, someone else in the family was like, oh, yeah, I see you got some gray on the side of your beard now. And I was like, why are y'all pointing specifics out? And why are you looking at my face so
0: Thank
1: much?
0: Thank you. What you looking at in the fuck? I don't point out the fact that you, see, because he did.
1: I ain't going to say it.
0: Cause he,
1: I ain't going to say it.
0: Because then, now I'm the one in the wrong. If I come back now, if I say something about your hairline, Uncle John, if I say something about that, then ain't Barbara going to be mad at me.
1: Those dumbbells have dust on them for 12 years.
0: Huh. You got turkey wings under there, Sister Shirley. But if I said that, then I'm the one that's being disrespectful to my elders.
1: Yep.
0: But they can say whatever they want to me. Whew, thank you. Thank you, Anthony, for letting me get it out. That's the type of conversation with some extra added words to it that you would get on No Dams.
1: And probably a little bit more of the story that we talked about off air.
0: Yeah, you might. Yeah, because
1: I said, there's certain people are allowed.
0: That are allowed to.
1: Circumstantially. Anyway,
0: yeah, I'm not going to go because I was about to go there. Speaking of podcasts, one that is dropping on tomorrow, I do believe, is the brand new episode of Sound and Soul of the South with me and Susie Cowan. Last night you heard the first episode of Genuinely Southern.
1: Yep.
0: With
1: Mark Ballard, with Mark Ballard and
0: Chuck Lavelle.
1: So if you want to go check that out, it's online too if you missed it.
0: Streamthecreek.com for that. But yeah, this one's coming up. It's going to be about the boyhood home of Johnny Cash.
1: That's going to be awesome.
0: In Dice, Arkansas. Word like throwing dice, but it's not spelled that way. You'll find out about it in the podcast.
1: Did I ever tell you about the one of the first people I met in LA when I moved to California?
0: No.
1: And Johnny Cash?
0: No.
1: So, you know, the Walk the Line had Susie just texted us, sorry.
0: Oh god.
1: Walk the Line had not been out long, right? And there's this resurgence because, of course, Johnny Cash had passed away.
0: Yeah.
1: The movie came out. Joaquin Phoenix, Reese Witherspoon, amazing in that film.
0: Yeah.
1: And that was, like, really the first of those biopics that
0: really
1: like, turned a corner where, like, you knew if someone was doing this any year they're doing it, like, Ray was after that, everything, they were going to be nominated for an Oscar.
0: If it was done well, yeah. Yeah.
1: So, anyway, I meet my neighbor.
0: Okay.
1: And I am talking to, or she says, hey, let's go to a party. She's at UCLA. Sure, let's go. We're going to meet some people my age, whatever. I don't know anybody. I'm literally across the country, 2,500 miles away.
0: You got to meet new people.
1: Zilch.
0: Thank you.
1: I hadn't met Blake Leslie yet because he was out there.
0: Okay.
1: That was my one person that I...
0: That you knew that you had out there. Shout out to Blake.
1: So I am sitting there and I go to this party and we start talking about music and someone says, oh, where are you from? Oh, you're not from here. And I was like, you know, it's funny because I don't consider myself to have much of an accent.
0: No, it's because you're an actor, so you know how to.
1: But
0: yeah, you have
1: in California still, they could pick it up, and mainly because I said y'all.
0: Yeah, they can out there.
1: And I was like, well, yeah, I'm from Georgia, and they're like, okay, I knew. They're like, I wasn't sure if it was the South or you know central part of the country. I was like, okay, but y'all figured it was the South, and then they brought up country music, and I said, well, you know, I'm not. And they started talking top 40 country.
0: Yeah.
1: And I was like, look, I'm not really into all that. I was like, and a lot of people in the South are, a lot of people aren't. You know, like, it's not just a weird Southern culture, but in Southern California, there's a giant pop country. That's why Stagecoach and all that stuff. And then we start talking about. I was like, but you know, if you really want to get into it, I was like, when I was going across the country, I was listening to a little bit of everything, and I brought up the legacy of Johnny Cash.
0: Mm-hmm.
1: And he goes, well, I mean, he's not Southern. He's from California too. And I just said, I think I need to go now.
0: This is, Sorry for interrupting your Black Panther
1: Pet the body. Exactly. That's
0: and let me go. That's because, no, he's not from California. So,

0: Oh, I've interrupted your UCLA party. I think I'll go now.
1: I think I'll go now.
0: And that's all. And that's all I got to say about that.
1: That's the second time that has been said on this show this morning. Okay. No.
0: I had to excuse myself.
1: Course, I said, you did well, sir. Well, for anybody out there that might be as chronically uninformed as that person was, you will learn so much more about that, and that you can actually go and see a ton of things when it debuts tomorrow on Stringer Creek. So check that out. Speaking of Georgia Access, before I play the Johnny Cash, the one of the times I went out to California, I blocked my own blessing because we went. My boy Ryan took me to an Angels game, and we were sitting there, and there was this group behind us, and there was this lovely young lady sitting back there.
0: Yeah.
1: That, you know, just, you're at a baseball game. There's people behind you. You're mingling. You're talking. You're doing all kinds of things. Well, we struck up a conversation. Okay. And she did. She asked me, so where are you from? And I was like, well, I was born in New York, but I live in Georgia. She goes, oh, okay. I could tell.
0: Yeah.
1: Then she started calling me the Georgia Peach the rest of the, okay, rest of the night. Okay. So I'm with my, I'm with.
0: She rubbed your head while she said it.
1: That's when I had. I'm with my boy Ryan.
0: Yeah.
1: He's with his then person he was dating at that point.
0: Yeah.
1: I rode with him, right? After the game, she goes, just off of my accent and talking to her, she was like, we're going out to L.A. to go party. Would you like to come hang out with us tonight? I'd love to hang out and talk. And do you know what I said, Anthony?
0: You said no.
1: I said, no, I've got to ride back with my friend because he brought me up here.
0: Well, that's on you.
1: I got into said car with said friend Ryan. And he went, hey, you and old girl were talking. Y'all were catching fire.
0: Yeah.
1: It's like, yeah, no, we were good. She invited me to go to party with them in L.A. What? Yeah, yeah. Why didn't you go? Well, because I told her I had to ride back with you. He legit slammed on the brakes, pulled off of the interstate in L.A., which you don't do.
0: No.
1: And literally turned around and went, you fool. He said other words. He's like, you fool. I would have come and picked you up. So, Georgia accents, if you're going out to California, if you throw on the charm a little bit, they kind of work. But yours was bad because he said,
0: yeah, no, that was just unacceptable. That was unacceptable.
1: We don't
0: do that. I said, I will go now.
1: As you
0: I will see
1: have.
0: Myself out.
1: At least
0: there's one person that you can claim California, and that's Bakersfield, Dwight Yoakam.
1: And you can't even say Merle.
0: Oh, there's a handful from out there.
1: Handful.
0: But like, if you're going to really claim like a California country,
1: it's Dwight.
0: And Dwight and Johnny Cash don't sound alike.
1: No, they don't.
0: So I don't know how you'd even get
1: not at
0: confused.
1: All. So you're not going to have that issue when you listen to Sound and Soul of the South coming out tomorrow, talking about the boy at home with Johnny Cash and
0: can't
1: all
0: wait.
1: The things happening over there right now. How about we play some Johnny and June real quick? This is Jackson here on the group.

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0: All right, look, here's the deal. I've got a hangover. Who knows what that means?
1: The struggle is real, but we'll get you through it.
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0: No, it means I was drunk yesterday.
1: Back to the sound and soul of Central Georgia, 100.9 The Creek.
3: Yes, yes, yes. Welcome back to Creekside Mornings. Charles Davis hanging out with you right now. As promised, we're about to play the conversation that I had with the legendary Oliver Wood yesterday of the Wood Brothers performing at the Robbins Financial Capital Theater on Thursday. Go ahead and get those tickets right now. You do not want to miss it. Some background before I play the interview. This was an interview that I've kind of wanted for a while. For a good little while. Didn't think it would happen, you know, just kind of waiting to see if, you know, the Wood Brothers would come back into town, and then if possible, that, you know, we would be able to secure an interview. Not like there was any difficulty before, it's just never happened, right? So when the opportunity came to do so, I was like, yes, yes, yes, yes, and yes again. And as I've told you all before, I've had the honor and luxury of doing a lot of interviews with people that I admire, people that I respect, and you know, you never know what the conversation is going to be like. And yesterday kind of proved itself to me again. I'm very good at telling within the first couple of seconds of me being on the phone with somebody to do an interview or in front of them doing an interview if we're going to just vibe out and have a conversation. And that's what me and Oliver Wood ended up having yesterday. And it was absolutely great. He talked about a ton of things, growing up and the new album and all that. And then towards the end, when you listen, there was, for me personally, some kind of happened. So we'll talk about that after you hear the interview. But right now, let's listen to the incredible Mr. Oliver Wood. 100.9 The Creek, Charles Davis here. And on the phone, we have who I feel is one of the most influential musicians in the game right now, both by himself and alongside with his brothers and bandmates in the incredible band, the Wood Brothers, the one and only Mr. Oliver Wood. How are you doing today, sir?
4: I'm well, Charles. Thanks for having me.
3: No, thank you for being here with us today. First off, I want to thank you for taking some time to talk to us today ahead of the upcoming show at the Robbins Financial Capital Theater coming up here on the 27th. There is so much that I want to talk to you about, and I have so little time to do it. So I want to get into it. Let's talk a bit about, you know, the band, and we'll talk about the album, new album, Puff of Smoke, coming up here in a bit. But let's talk about you and just kind of growing up, you and your brother, Chris, growing up. What were you listening to at that time that kind of formed kind of what you wanted to do musically?
4: Sure. Well, I mean, going way back, we grew up with a dad who was a great musician, and he played guitar and sang songs. He knew hundreds of songs. He was sort of the folk era, and had the same repertoire that a young, like Bob Dylan or Joan Baez had. He actually went to college with Joan Baez and,
3: oh, wow.
4: and he was just deep into the folk scene, but he really studied it. He knew hundreds of songs. He was a great player and entertainer. And, so we were influenced by that without even knowing that everybody's dad wasn't like that.
3: Yeah. You
4: know, we just thought that was normal. So between absorbing that and then being maybe more impressed at the time by records that he had. So our dad's record collection included everything from, classical music to bluegrass to blues to, just about everything to all kinds of folk music. So we grew up listening to that and then sort of branching out from there. Like, you know, he had, all the Beatles stuff, but he also had like Lightnin' Hopkins,
3: okay,
4: and Muddy Waters, and okay, Jimmy Reed, which is kind of the stuff that grabbed me. And then I started, you know, listening to like Led Zeppelin and Jimi Hendrix, and I was like, where did they come from?
3: Yeah.
4: So, you know, just like we all do, we sort of look for the roots of things and then where they're headed. And, and then my brother and I, as teenagers, we started playing instruments and getting into it. And, we're 4 years apart. So there was a few years there where we crossed over and
3: yeah,
4: played in the garage and made some some four-track recordings and stuff like that.
3: Yeah, and kind of launched it off with there. And like I said, formed the band that you have now, like I said, talking to Oliver Wood here on 100.9 The Creek. Now, going through all that and growing up and starting to play music and you know, you doing all the things, you know, separating from your brother a little bit, but coming back and always doing the things. I would be remiss, and my manager with the Making Music Review, my good buddy Lisa Love, would be upset with me if I did not bring up the fact that King Johnson is such a huge band legacy-wise in the state, and especially for the things that you all did down at the legendary Northside Tavern, yourself and Marcus Henderson and all the other people. Talk a bit about that band and what was that experience like at Northside Tavern, because I've played there once and it's amazing. So I can only imagine what it was like when you guys were, you know, doing what you were doing with King Johnson up there.
4: Yeah, well, King Johnson was sort of, I started out, my first gig of any note was Tinsley Ellis hired me like in the early 90s, and I went on tour for a couple of years with him, and I learned so much, and then wanted to put my own band together with my friends. So Chris Long and I started the band King Johnson, and we were all living in Atlanta. And we found Greg Babaw on drums at the jam at the Northside Tavern. And at the time, the Northside was becoming a real hub for all the sort of roots talent. You know, I don't want to just say blues, because I, you know, that's a pretty broad subject.
3: Yeah,
4: it was a blues bar, right? So but you know, eventually you'd see like Sean Costello there, and my favorite or my biggest hero, Donnie McCormick, who you know, was a huge influence. So but yeah, so we would go out on tour all over the place, you know, as far as we could get from Atlanta, but we'd always come back to the Northside Tavern. That was like home base. And I will say, since we're talking about a Macon show here, is we spent a lot of time playing in Macon. That was an easy trip, and we found some great fans and venues and support in the Macon scene, and you know, learned a lot from that scene too.
3: Yeah.
4: There's some great players down there.
3: Yeah, it's a ton of them down here, and trust me, that love for you all has not gone anywhere. I can guarantee you that, and I know that because, like I said, I've been here with the Creek now. We're just now in the midst of celebrating our 10-year anniversary of being on the air. And when I started working here, I had no real knowledge of Americana music. And this is not me blowing a puff of smoke at you, for lack of a better term, Oliver. But Never and Always is one of the first songs that ever attached to me in the genre. And yeah, what? And I think it was because of the mix of the folk that you have in it. But when you mention like the influence that you have, you can hear the soul and you can hear the blues in that song. Mm. And I did not know at that time that Americana music was like that. It felt organic, but yet intentional at the same time. Is that kind of the vibe that you and Chris and your other bandmates and the Wood Brothers, is that something that you all are thinking about when you're creating this music?
4: I think that's maybe a subconscious thought.
3: Okay.
4: But yeah. I think the thing about, it is sort of avoiding a genre that happens to be one of the joys of it. Like, is how, you know, how do we not quite fit in? Mm. And which just means, you know, following your heart and letting yourself be experimental. And you know, we get influences in there, but we want it. How, what's us about it?
3: You
4: know, what's original about it? And in order to do that, I always liken it to making recipes. Like, you got to mix some ingredients that maybe nobody tried yet.
3: True.
4: And that can be very subtle. It's not like we're reinventing music at all, but it is like we're inventing the sound of the Wood Brothers to be its own thing. And that's the way King Johnson was too, I feel like. And most of the music that we love, you know, someone's personality and soul shines through the music to transcend whatever the genre might be called, you know.
3: Yeah, very, very true. I'm talking with Oliver Wood of the Wood Brothers. They will be here at the Robbins Financial Capital Theater on the 27th of August. Get those tickets right now. Now, let's lead into a bit of that and the brand new album, Puff of Smoke. You all, as a band, have the opportunity to record wherever you want to. You can record across the world. But it seems like, when I was reading from some information I was reading about you. You all returned back to the studio in Nashville in Sylvian Heights. It seems like it's a place where you all often go back to record and things like that. What is it about that area that draws you all back to it so often?
4: So we made a record about 8 years ago with a great engineer here in Nashville named Brooke Sutton, who we really clicked with. And when his

0: lease ran out of his studio, we decided to all go in on a studio together. So the Wood Brothers partnered with Brooke, and we have our own place.
1: Okay.
0: It's called the Studio Nashville. And that is kind of like our clubhouse. It's like where all our gear lives. It's where we hang out, and it's where we create music and where we get to make these records. So,
1: yeah.
0: So it really is a comfortable, you know, there's a lot of really slick and fancy studios up here, down here in Nashville. So,
1: yeah.
0: But this is more of a, I don't know, this has got kind of a giant living room feeling to it. And
1: yeah,
0: it's very casual and it feels really good.
1: No, I get that. I've been to, we've had the opportunity with the band to perform at Americana Fest a couple of times.
0: In
1: the past couple of years. And just being able to like do that, but then spend time in Nashville and East Nashville, like there is a vibe around the studios that you're talking about. Yes, like Nashville has those big slick studios that you have, but the ones that the people that I talk to are always like, no, it's this place. It's this little place off in the cut, place off in the corner where it's not you, where you don't have that and you have the freedom to create. And I just feel like that's something that, once again, I use the word intentional, has been intentionally done to make sure that the vibe stays the way it does.
0: Absolutely, absolutely. And, you know, Nashville's got a real stigma for being sort of a pop music place. And what people don't realize is there's a lot of really cool and gritty stuff going on that is not in the public eye, or is not just, you know, household names and stuff like that. These are people that are playing indie rock and garage rock and jazz and gospel and blues and things that you don't associate with Nashville, but it's got quite an underground scene like that.
1: Yeah, it definitely feels like that. What I've realized, like you said, the stigma that's on the city isn't that when you actually go to the city and experience it. Let's talk about the album that you all created over at the Studio Nashville. Let's talk about the new album, Puff of Smoke. What was the kind of vibe and the thought process around putting this new material together?
0: Well, it was kind of like it was in previous records, where we write songs in all kinds of different ways. A lot of times we we'll have jams or sound checks or warm-ups backstage, and somebody will start playing a groove. We do a lot of improvising.
1: Okay.
0: And out of that improvising, you know, just having these little musical conversations backstage, maybe, and jamming back and forth, somebody plays a groove, and

0: intentional. We've been real intentional about sort of creating some limitations and using some older technology in order to not feel like we're just going to fix something up till it's too polished or something. So we'll do 16 tracks of tape, of audio tape, instead of digital, instead of Pro Tools, and turn off the computer and just do it old school. And it sounds cool, but we do it more for the process, because the process means you got to be really present. You can't just fix everything
1: Very true.
0: and edit it and all that stuff. So it makes us really present, and it makes us keeps things kind of raw. And as far as how it's different from any other record, I think it's just we look back at what we've done and we're like, well, what haven't we tried yet? What's a new recipe? And so we have a couple songs where like we mixed in we kind of tried to mix some Latin with some gospel. And for instance, there's a song called Pray God Listens that I feel like it has a little bit of Cuban vibe meets gospel vibe. I don't know. But there's all these sort of unconscious decisions that I think we make in order to try something we haven't tried. So.
1: Yeah, no, and that's with the place that y'all are at, and the only way that you can keep it fresh for yourselves is to, as you said, to go and I'll say like you said, what have we not done yet? What haven't we tried? And you can't, like, I'm so glad you said it about cooking, because I'm a cook too, and I feel that you got to try it out and see if it happens. I mean, who knew that grape jelly in chili was great? Nobody knew that until somebody actually did it and
0: That's
1: put
0: a
1: it together.
0: Great analogy. That's perfect.
1: So
0: I like that, Charles.
1: With the show coming up here on the 27th, for those who have not had the opportunity to see the Wood Brothers, especially in a place like the Capitol Theater. The last time I saw you was at Grant's Lounge, and I couldn't even move a shoulder in that building, Oliver. And so I can only expect that it's going to be a great thing when you all come to the show at the Robbins Financial Capitol Theater on the 27th. So what kind of show should the people expect from y'all?
0: Well, we're definitely playing a bunch of music from the new record, but we're playing, I think this is like our ninth or 10th studio record in 20 years. So we've been doing this for 20 years. So we got a lot of music to choose from. Excuse me, we're also honoring our first album, which came out in 2006. It's its 20th anniversary. So
1: Congrats on that.
0: thank you. So we're kind of, bringing some of those tunes back and honoring that record as well. It hadn't been on vinyl before, so we printed it on
1: Oh,
0: vinyl.
1: that's awesome. Oh, that's awesome. I love that. The fact that now that I know that, I've got to go check with my boy, Willie D over at Fresh Produce Records around the corner from us, and make sure that I get that on the vinyl, because I got to have that.
0: All right.
1: Oliver, it is, like I said, I have for the longest time wanted to do this interview, and it has turned out to be everything that I thought it was going to be and more. So as I geek out real quick, thank you so much, Oliver, for being here.
0: My pleasure. And I hope we get a chance to meet. I don't know if you're around when we're going to do our show, but I'd love to meet you.
1: That is a Thursday night. Ooh, guess what, Oliver? I am here, because the band has a gig the night after in Atlanta. So I do have that opportunity. So yeah, I will definitely make sure that I get over there, just for me, not even for you. I got to meet you now, but, no, thank you so much, and cannot wait to see you all when y'all come to town.
0: All right, man. Hey, and share that cover with me.
1: I am literally about to text it to you, Oliver. So I'll shoot you to the link here in a second.
0: Sounds good. Charles, you take care, buddy.
1: You do
0: Thank
1: the same.
0: You.
1: Thank you. Yeah. So yeah, that was a that was my conversation with Oliver Wood. Yeah. So update. Did I follow through on what I said at the end of that? When, like I said, I just love the fact that Oliver said, hey, make sure you send that to me. Because I mentioned that, the Lisa Love connection, because they're friends. And he mentioned the fact, I was like, yeah, we do one of the songs. And he asked which one. I said, Soul of This Town. And he goes, oh, I'd love to hear it. And I went, okay, cool. And just kind of passing by, I wouldn't think about it at the beginning of the interview. Didn't include that part. But then at the end where I knew I had to leave it in, because he was like, no, make sure you send that to me. So yes, immediately after I got off the phone with Oliver, I shot him a text and just went, hey, thank you so much for doing the interview. Great. I appreciate it. And yeah, here's the link to the video that's on YouTube of the Making Music Review doing Soul of This Town. So, when I hear back from Oliver, if I hear back from Oliver, I'll let you know. I don't know why I have like

huge smile on my face right now. It's stupid. It was just a great interview. It was great talking to him. And I'm telling y'all, get out there Thursday night, the 27th, Robbins Financial Capital Theater. Get those tickets for the Oliver, for the Wood Brothers show. It's going to be amazing. So let's play a song off the album. Let's play the title track off the album. This is Puff of Smoke.

0: 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You know what's cool about 100.9? It's a trick question. Everything is cool about 100.9. The Creek is awesome.
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0: Gallery West is a look at American music history through the camera lens of Kirk West. As a young music photographer in Chicago, Kirk captured some of the last living blues legends, Willie Dixon, Albert King, Etta James, B.B. King, and many more. He shot iconic images of James Brown, Bob Marley, Bruce Springsteen, the Rolling Stones, and the Grateful Dead. His photos of Johnny Cash, Waylon Jennings, Willie Nelson, and Merle Haggard are outlaw classics, but Kirk's camera also captured the journey of the Allman Brothers Band for nearly four decades. Government Mule was birthed at his and Kirsten's home at the Big House. He took our very first photo and many more after that. I'm Warren Haynes, and if you're a music fan, I highly recommend you check out Gallery West, open Tuesday through Saturday from 11 to 5, and located at 447 3rd Street in downtown Macon.
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100.9 The Creek, real music and real radio. Ryan Bingham with I don't know. Could have named that song. I can't even tell you, partner. Yeah. Another name of that song could be, you know better than I do. I'm just saying. Coming up at 1 p.m. today, I'm Creekside Sports with Daniel Shirley, Steve Norris, talking about all the things you need to know sports-wise. Also giving away some tickets, I do believe, to the game happening next Saturday over at Five Star Stadium, the game, week zero game, as Mercer starts its season

to try to go back to back to back. SoCon champion. So it's going to be a great thing to do that. But listen to Steve Norris and them. They're going to be talking about possibly the Braves losing again. They're 1-5, the last five. So that's not really happy. The Falcons are just, you know. I think I'm going to. Okay, so we're going to have. I'm going to have this conversation. Hold on real quick because I need to do this. He might have heard me. Right now, Mercer is my only favorite team right now that's actually doing the things I need them to do. Well, my Knicks did that, so I can't be mad. I can be mad at my Knicks because they did win me a championship. But as a football team, Mercer is my only hope because they're champions. They're playing the football that I need them to play. Coach Joel Taylor's going to do great things with that squad. My professional team, my Falcons, are. It's crazy. Like when do you give up on your team? Like when do you do that? When, like, how much pain and suffering do you have to go through before you abandon the team that you you love so much? Because if I have to hear somebody bring up 28-3 again to me, it's gonna be some furniture moving in the city. It's gonna be some things gonna happen. And this year doesn't look like it's starting off to be a great one with, you know, the injuries, the suspensions, the lack of good quarterback play. Anyway, you'll hear Daniel Schroeder and Steve Norris talk about more of these things more in depth and more eloquently than I can on Creekside Sports starting at 1 p.m. Right now, how about some Joshua Ray Walker with 'Cause I Love You here on the Creek.

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100.9 The Creek, the sound and soul of Central Georgia. Feels right. We opened up the show with Kev Moe. We closed the show out with some Kev Moe. That is new music from him, Fussing and Fighting, here on Creekside Mornings as we close out another edition of the show. Want to thank you for hanging out with us. And also, we want to thank the incredible Mr. Oliver Wood for being on the show with us today. Their show, The Wood Brothers Show, happening at the Robbins Financial Capital Theater next Thursday, a week from tomorrow. 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Yeah, that was fun. Still waiting on a response. Either way, stick and stay. Don't go nowhere. You got music and entertainment coming up for you all the rest of your day. So with that being said, I want you to have a great day, and I want you to do it on purpose. But if you can't do that, just do like my girl Tabitha Brown says, and don't you dare go mess with nobody else's. We'll see y'all tomorrow.

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0: Well, welcome in, Daniel Shirley, Steve Norris. No, Steve Norris is not here. Anthony Ennis is here for Steve. Sorry, we're a little flustered right now. We are running a little bit late, but there's a reason we are late. We had some technical issues. If you've been listening to the station for the last hour or so,
1: yep,
0: you will know that we were not on the air. And now we are, and we're glad to be back. Thank you, Anthony, for fixing it for us.
1: A radio software development company decided

0: side. When this updates, you'll be off air for anywhere from 1 to 3 hours.
1: And it was one. It was an hour and a half, right? It was 11:30.
0: I just don't understand why a company would build their software when you know that you need to maintain being on the radio.
1: Yeah.
0: It'd be like if you're watching TV in the middle of the day and all of a sudden it's like, oh, sorry.
1: We just got back on the air, and Anthony just fixed us so we could start the show. So I'm a little flustered here, and appreciate everybody being here, and thank you for joining us. A couple of things about the show. We do have our usual Wednesday guests. We'll have Kelly Quinlan coming up at 1:30 to talk some Georgia Tech football. Brian Ludwig from North of Georgia will join us.
0: Nice.
1: He's going to do some college football and some NFL. And then Jordan Bianchi from The Athletic with some NASCAR. And then, most importantly, well, not most importantly, but importantly, if you listened yesterday, and we're going to talk about this until next Saturday, we're giving away tickets to the Mercer football game.
0: Yep.
1: So if you're listening and you want some tickets.
0: For the week zero kickoff.
1: For the week zero game against East Texas A&M, send us a DM on our Facebook page or our Twitter page and let us know you want tickets. That's all you got to do. You don't have to win a prize. You don't have to answer a trivia question, any of that.
0: And if we don't respond today, there'll still be a chance tomorrow.
1: Yeah.
0: So because we only pick so many, I'm not going to go into the exact numbers.
1: Right.
0: We're giving away a handful a day, basically.
1: But we've got several.
0: Yeah.
1: It's not just like, oh, you better answer right now because we only got two.
0: Yeah.
1: You know, so we've got plenty to give away. But if you send us a DM on Facebook or on Twitter, I will respond and send you the link. There's a link and a code.
0: Yep.
1: That's all you got to do.
0: That's it.
1: Had a couple of people reach out yesterday and had somebody say, hey, I got my already signed up.
0: And the same thing. If you hear Charles talk about it in the morning or in the afternoon, same thing. Just send it to the Creeks main page, not Creekside Sports page. And the same thing. And we'll let you know. The link and the code as well.
1: Absolutely. So we'll be...
0: we want to pack it out. It was week zero, primetime, 7 o'clock, ESPN's coming to town.
1: Want it to be jam-packed.
0: Yeah.
1: And look, that's not just a... It's a Mercer game. It is a Mercer event. It's a big deal for Mercer. But it's also a big deal for the city of Macon.
0: Yeah.
1: I mean, think about, okay, East Texas A&M is coming to town.
0: Mm-hmm.
1: Their players, their coaches, their staff, their fans, their administration, I would bet, is coming. So all that's true. And then all these ESPN folks are coming to town.
0: Yeah.
1: And they don't just send the two people sitting in the booth.
0: Mm-hmm.
1: There's probably 100 people coming from ESPN.
0: Yeah, producers, camera crew, all the technical stuff. And Mercer's been a part of this game in the last few years, but it's been a neutral site in Montgomery.
1: Right.
0: And so the fact that this is coming to campus is a big
1: deal. This is a big deal. And it's here.
0: There are two other games that I want this to feel like. The very first game, which I'm sure were you there.
1: The very first game was unbelievable.
0: And the very first game in 2016. I don't know if you were at that one.
1: That I was
0: the
1: not
0: first year that we were on, but that was the first time that Mercer ever was allowed to sell, it might still be the only time, alcohol in the stadium.
1: Is that right?
0: Yeah. And they did it for the kickoff game, and we were there as the Creek. And Moonhanger Group had this whole big griddle out, and it was this giant tailgate scene, and it reminded me of that very first season again too. But that was a decade ago. I've been to other good crowds, but,
1: right? Yeah. That first game that I went to, and was it Reinhardt?
0: Yeah,
1: it was Reinhardt. 10,000 people.
0: Yeah, sold out.
1: Easily. Yeah. 10,000 people in that stadium, and I remember Matt was. That was 2014.
0: 2014.
1: So Matt would have been 13.
0: Mm-hmm.
1: And he went to the game with me. Laura and Ben were actually at the Clemson-Georgia game the same day, up in Clemson.
0: Yeah.
1: But Matt went with me. And I was working the game for the I was doing some stuff for the Telegraph, and I got him, and he went with me. And I remember walking out of that game, and he's like, Dad, this campus looks different.
0: Mm-hmm.
1: It feels different. And I said, I know, Matt. This is what a football game does to a campus.
0: Yeah.
1: And... You know, there were several other games those first couple of years. Remember that first year they were 10-2, and I know they were playing in the non-scholarship
0: still
1: league.
0: Still a college football record.
1: That's right. But that stadium, there'd be 8,000-9,000 people there no matter who they played.
0: Yep.
1: And then you and I went to a game last year.

0: and it was not the same.
1: No.
0: And they're good now.
1: Yeah, they're good in big time FCS, have made the playoffs multiple times, have won their conference back to back. And it was just, it was almost a strange vibe. And I understand, like, that first year, like 2020, 2021, people were apprehensive a few years back.
0: And well, then, they played the one year during the spring.
1: And that one in the spring for the 2020 season in 2021. And then even to the following year. But yeah, when how big and how good Mercer has gotten over these past few years. And the game that you and I were at, we knew Mercer was going to win.
0: Absolutely.
1: But and we knew it was probably going to win by a lot. The thing that was disappointing to me was the lack of a crowd, even for the first half. Because I get it. I've even been to big games, you know, whether it's a Georgia game or I'm sure a Clemson game, and it's a blowout, and you leave a little early.
0: That game was like Georgia playing Kentucky. At noon on a Saturday.
1: Yeah.
0: And you know Georgia's going to win that game. But you show up for the first three quarters.
1: Yeah.
0: You don't know. You don't. I mean, and the student section is packed, and those kids on the front row are there with the shoulder pads and the spikes, and they're there. Now, they might leave, as you said. But, I mean, Anthony, I was shocked that day how few people there were at that game.
1: Yeah.
0: I mean, there might have been 2,000 people at that game.
1: And I do know, again, it's like you said, it could be towards the middle end of the season, and Mercer had that clear path. But come on, like you said, at least the first half, three quarters of the game.
0: At least the students.
1: Yeah, like that's the thing that's crazy. So we want to pack it out there.
0: Absolutely.
1: So let's do that. And if you're out there listening and you've got a kid at Mercer, kick them in the butt and tell them they better be in the game too.
0: And go to, I mean, and we talked about this a little bit yesterday, Steve and I did. That's part of the college experience.
1: Yeah.
0: Is going to games and being in the fun and being part of, you know, the environment and making noise and making it hard on East Texas A&M. And I just found out this morning we have an East Texas A&M graduate who lives here in Macon.
1: Really?
0: Caleb Slinkard, who used to work at the Telegraph.
1: Yeah.
0: Who now works with me at the Athletic. That's his alma mater.
1: Really?
0: Yeah. So he's going to join us Monday.
1: Awesome.
0: And we're going to talk to him Monday about this game. And he's actually, he can't go to the game Saturday. I don't want to tell why because it's his personal business.
1: Yeah.
0: Maybe he'll talk about it. He's going to join us on Monday.
1: Okay.
0: So we'll talk about that on Monday. All right, let's take a break. We'll come back. We'll get into the show here. Thanks for being with us. Thank you to Anthony for getting the station back on the air. We'll talk some Braves right after this.
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3: Welcome back, Daniel. Here, Steve is not here today. I actually texted Steve and said, "Hey, man, look, we might not be doing the show today, so there's no reason for you to drive all the way up from Warner Robins." And he did not come. And then Anthony got the station back on the air, so Steve won't be here. But we will have our usual Wednesday guests. As I said, Kelly Quinlan will join us at 1:30 to talk some Georgia Tech football. Brian Ludwig from Ortho Georgia at 1:45. We'll do some college football with him and some NFL, and Jordan Bianchi from The Athletic at 2:30 for some NASCAR. And there's always NASCAR news out there. Jordan broke a couple of things this week with some newsy stuff from NASCAR, so we'll talk to him about that and get the latest in NASCAR from Jordan at 2:30. We've got some college basketball to talk about. Mercer schedules are out. We've got college football and some other stuff as well. And looking forward to the rest of the show. The Braves. Braves lose last night to the Twins. This is the kind of, and we talked about this yesterday when Steve was here. You can't really lose these kinds of games if you want to be the kind of team that the Braves have a chance to be. And unfortunately, they did lose this game last night. They lose 4-1 to the Twins and just couldn't get anything going. Look, Tyler Mahle, he was okay, or actually he was pretty good. 6 2/3 innings, he gives up 2 earned runs. That's good enough. He's had 3 pretty damn good starts with this team since he was traded to the Braves. But the offense didn't do much at all. They had 6 hits last night. 3 of those were by Michael Harris. So the other 8 spots in the lineup combined for 3 hits. And that's just not going to get it done. And that's what you saw last night from this team. They couldn't get anything going. And look, again, it's a long season. It's you know, you don't overreact to one game in a Major League Baseball season. I don't think you even overreact to 1 week or maybe 1 month. Remember June? Remember how bad the Braves were in June? Well, they still have a 5.5-game lead. And they were awful in June. I mean, just atrocious. As Charles Barkley says, terrible. Whatever word you want to use, adjective, adverb, whatever you want to say that you want to use. The Braves were that in June. So look, that's one just bad month. They still have a 5.5-game lead. I mean, just imagine if they had just been average in June, where they would be right now. So you don't overreact to one bad game. You don't overreact

to one bad week. You don't overreact to one bad month in Major League Baseball because the season is so long. I mean, it's just so long that you just can't do those things. So, again, you don't freak out about them losing last night, but they did not get anything going in this game. And you know, you want this team to do something special if you're a Braves fan, and you feel like they can, and they've been special for most of this year. It's just last night they weren't able to get anything going in this game. So they lose that game last night, and now their lead's back down to 5.5. And they're, again, 5.5 on the Phillies. But they're still right there at the top of the National League. They are 4 behind the Brewers for the best record in baseball. They're 1.5 behind the Dodgers for second best in the National League. Or 4.5 behind the Brewers for the best in the National League. 1.5 behind the Dodgers for second place in the National League. But you can't let those teams slip away from you when you're playing teams like the Twins. And I had a friend of mine reach out last night and text me this during this game. The game wasn't even finished. And he texted me, your boys, he's talking about the Phillies, just swept the Twins, and they did this past weekend. And he said, now the Braves are going to turn around and get swept by the Twins. And it's possible that that happens. Again, the series continues today. They'll be playing here, coming up here in just a few minutes. In about 15, 18 minutes, they'll start that game on ESPN. Or ESPN Plus, sorry. So it's possible that the Braves get swept today by the Twins and the Phillies sweep the Marlins. And then you're right back in a race again, because of how you've played in this series against this team that you should have an advantage over. And here's the thing also. This is a weird week for the Braves, because they've got that makeup game tomorrow that's in Chicago against the White Sox. Fairly good team. They're 65-60. But that would have been a day off. So you don't even get the luxury of, okay, let's say they lose today and they get swept. Not cheering for that. I'm just saying that happens. Worst case scenario. They lose that game. They get swept by the Twins. Well, then they got to go to Chicago and play that makeup game. So no day off. And then they got to go to Milwaukee and play this team that has the best record in the National League for 3 games in a row. So, I mean, you can't let one loss become 2 and 2 become 3 and 3 become 4. Then you're in a slump. And right now they're 4-6 in their last 10. So I'm not saying today's a must-win game by any means. That's silly to say in August. But if they lose today and the Phillies win, the lead's back down to 4.5. When it was just back up to 9.5. Middle of last week. And then, look, you're playing a pretty good team tomorrow. And then a terrific team this weekend. And the Phillies have the Cardinals, they're okay. They're 65-62. They're in the hunt for the wild card. They're not out of it by any means. They've played a lot better recently to kind of get back in the chase a little bit. They're 3 games out of the wild card. They're 4 games behind the Phillies. So that it's not like the Phillies have a walkover. And the Phillies, I read this the other day, Phillies have the toughest schedule left of those teams –

0: in the wild card. The Padres, the Diamondbacks, Cardinals, Marlins, I think were the other teams that were included in that when I was reading it. Phillies have the most games against above 500 teams left in that group. So it's not a given. It's not like this is a walkover weekend for the Phillies. But you can't let them hang around. And you've kind of done that this week by how you've played against this Twins team that is, I mean, they're not atrocious. They're three games under 500, but they're only a half game out of the wild card. So they got a lot to play for, but they're not a good team. But you've let the Phillies kind of hang around because of how you've played against this team that is under 500, even though they are in the wild card hunt in the American League. The American League's not nearly as good this year as the National League. If you look at it, I mean, the American League has, and I'm trying to find the standings here for the whole league. The American League has 2, 3, 4, 5 teams over 500. The National League has 6, 3, 4, 5, 6, 7, 8, 9 teams over 500. The National League has dominated the American League this year for the most part. So, you know, you've kind of let the Phillies hang around. So you need to take advantage today. You can't let today slip through your fingertips. Because, it's, you know, look, again, you lose today and the Phillies win. And it's not likely that the Phillies win. Aaron Nola's pitching against Sandy Alcantara. So it's you would think that the Marlins would be favored to win that game. But if that does happen, then you've allowed the Phillies to get even a game closer. And the good news about today, and we've got to take a break because Kelly Quinlan's going to join us, and we'll talk some more about the Braves, is that A.J. Smith-Shawver is starting on the mound today. So we'll see if he can get some stuff done today for the Braves as he is back in the rotation. All right, let's take a break. We'll get Kelly on. We will talk some Georgia Tech football right after this.
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2: Hi, this is Wes Griffith from the Moonhammer Group. This is a very special year for us because the Rookery, born July 1st, 1976, is celebrating 50 years. The previous year, the Macon Mall opened, which changed the face of downtown virtually overnight. Original owners, Sam Taylor, Jewett Tucker, and Ralph Skipper, had quite the challenge ahead, but they would persevere as downtown began to shutter its windows. The Rookery became a community gathering place, ground zero for nightlife. Many local musicians would play its stage, and some famous ones too, like Widespread Panic in 87. In 98, local musicians came together at the Rookery to celebrate the life of Braxton Tate Bragg, and Bragg Jam was born. In 2009, in the middle of a recession, me, my wife Betsy, and our partner Chad Evans purchased the Rookery from longtime owner Jim Key. In hindsight, we were gambling on the Rookery to defy the odds once again. We freshened her up a bit, leaned into a more family-friendly atmosphere, rolled out a new menu, and before long, the Rookery took flight once again. Those early years were a magical time. The Rookery and downtown were in lockstep as the city center began to blossom. After several years, we got so busy that we were able to expand into the old Thorpe's building. Come check out the Thorpe storefront where we've wrapped the windows with our story. Many people tell us they had their first date at the Rookery and share memories of gathering there with friends and family. Many of them have signed their names on the Rook's hallowed walls. We've been blessed with support from this community beyond our wildest dreams. It's all of you that came down to get an almond burger, some onion rings, or a Jimmy Carter shake that made it all possible. So from us to the entire community, thank you for making the Rookery what it is today. We hope you guys will come down and celebrate with us. 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

0: down by one with only 10 seconds to go. 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
4: Welcome back. Daniel here, flying solo today. We appreciate everybody being here. Let's talk some Georgia Tech football. And to do that, we bring in Kelly Quinlan from Jackets Online. Kelly, how are you?
5: I'm good. How are you doing?
4: I'm good. Thanks for being here. We appreciate your time, as always. Kelly, I just saw something on Twitter. I guess you reposted it. It was Brett McMurphy says Georgia Tech has sold, for the third straight year, they've increased the number of student season tickets for football season this year. That, to me, tends to lead to, there's some excitement. There's people are looking forward to this team. Are you seeing that in general about this team and this program? Is there excitement around the Yellow Jackets this season?
5: Yeah, I think so. I think that, you know, when you look at what they've built and what Bert Key's built there, there's a lot of kind of positive momentum, I guess, for the program. Had the ACC Player of the Year last year in Haynes King. Had a really fun team to watch last year. Went toe-to-toe with some big programs. And I think that, you know, they've done a nice job of kind of engaging and building up the audience. And they've gone up about, 1,500 tickets maybe the last 3 years for student tickets, which is great. And just trying to continue to build it out. And I think that's a real positive sign for them that they're, you know, selling a lot of tickets to students. And those are people that will be future, you know, season ticket holders. And when they graduate and move along in their lives, they'll still be into it. And I think that's a big thing of trying to cultivate future ticket holders and future fans. And that was missing for a while at Georgia Tech. And I think it's come back in a big way lately.
4: Are you seeing that in the fan base in general, or, you know, does that equate to the whole fan base, you think? Because I think there should be reasons for people to be excited about this team.
5: I think there's a mix right now. I think
4: Okay. Those
5: that are following things closely are excited because Brent Key seems to be excited about the team. And I think there's a little bit of the Charlie Brown thing with some Tech fans that are waiting for the other shoe to drop or whatever is going to be the thing, or maybe be, you know, concerned about, you know, losing Haynes and what does that mean? And, you know, what's the learning curve for Alberto Mendoza? Are you breaking into new coordinators? So it's a little bit of a mixed bag. I think in general, people are excited, but I think it's also, you know, the off season seems so long and we're now 2 weeks away from a game just about, things are starting to kind of maybe shift into focus. And I think the excitement level should pick up this week and next week.
4: Yeah. I mean, we're 2 weeks and a day from the first game of the season for the Yellow Jackets as they open the season on Thursday night against Colorado. Are you hearing a lot of buzz about that game around campus, around the team as they get ready for that opener?
5: You know, it's been interesting because the students are just now starting to come back. School starts on Monday.
4: Right.
5: So it's been a little quieter than usual. Right now there's mostly just sorority rush going on. So not really the people that are going to be the most vociferous in their interest in the football program, at least outwardly towards us, you know, as a 40-something-year-old man. I think there is excitement. I think what's interesting to me is, like, the kids are excited. We talked to Jalen Mbakwe today, the transfer from Alabama. It's going to be one of the starting corners for Tech. And he was fired up, man, about playing and the season and, like, what they can do. And, you know, he snuck into Alberto Mendoza's press conference yesterday, Jalen Mbakwe, and asked the question at the end of the press conference, which was very funny. It seems like a fun team. I got a chance to be around them a lot this week and a lot more than usual.

0: usual, and there's really good vibes around the program. So I think that's, to me, that's the thing I pick up on as much as anything else. And I think if you come out and start the season strong, more people are going to jump on the bandwagon and get bought in, and then that just turns into sort of this momentum train that you saw kind of the height of last year in that Pittsburgh game at home, where the stadium was full, it was bumping for the first time like that in a really long time.
1: Yeah, I can't wait to see what the stadium looks like to open the season on that Thursday night. That's a great place to watch a game for a night game. I just, you know,
0: Yes.
1: I know that sometimes during the day the it's not sold out or whatever, but that is a terrific environment for night games. This is a big deal for them, isn't it, to open at night like that?
0: Yeah, I think they're excited to get two night games to open. I mean, I remember a few years ago they were excited to get a night game,
1: Right.
0: you know, like just to get one. Now you're playing multiples. You've got obviously the awesome skyline, and the vibes are great down there at night. It's a little easier for everybody because you have all day to get down there. The tailgating's a lot more lit. It's just more fun, and you know, night games and the 3:30 games even are much better for just fans in general. And I think it makes the environment a lot better than a noon kickoff, or worse, like some of those Big Ten teams kicking off at 11 or Big 12 or 11 Central.
1: Yeah, I don't understand. I hate that. I feel bad for those teams that have to endure that. I have a friend of mine who says the Central time zone is the best time zone, but because he lives in the Central time zone. But I'm like, yeah, but I don't have to be up at 11 to watch a football game. I can wait that extra hour to watch a game. Kelly Quinlan is joining us from Jackets Online. Kelly, you know, you guys have had a lot of great stuff on the website. You've had some really interesting interviews. I saw the Chris Wienke interview talking about the offense. How do you feel like that coaching staff on that side of the ball is coming together, you know, with a new offense coordinator and just everything they're trying to get done?
0: They got a lot of pros.
1: Yeah, that's true.
0: You know, Winky was an NFL quarterback, Heisman Trophy winner, coached in at both levels, both in the NFL and college. You have George Godsey, who was an NFL offensive coordinator and a longtime NFL assistant, so but worked in college, cut his teeth there. Also, a very successful college quarterback. They're kind of your brain trust of that offense. And then Brent Key is a head coach. Was an offensive line coach forever and had, you know, dabbled in offensive coordinatordom at UCF. But it's really interesting. They seem very sharp. They are playing up to the fact that, you know, they have smart kids at Georgia Tech, and that you have a guy like Alberto Mendoza, who's very cerebral and can process a lot of information. And they're putting more on his plate. And I think it's very interesting to see what that looks like in the season. You know, I watch Alberto in practice every day, and he's just very smooth with everything. His operation, always throws the ball to the right place. Now, you know, he'll have an off throw here and there, just like anybody else that's human. But like, it's very cerebral, and it's very different than the sort of Haynes King where you're just buckling up your chin strap and trying to, you know, hammer people physically. They can do that, but they can also pick you apart. So I think it's fascinating to watch it. They're going to run the football a lot. You know, I think people are overplaying. You know, Winky made the comment about having 250 plays yesterday. Just because you have 250 plays in your playbook doesn't mean you have more than like 15 in for a game. Like,
1: Yeah.
0: but what those 15 are is going to be a huge question. If I was a Colorado defensive coordinator, I would not have been pleased to hear that yesterday, because they're probably scrambling, pulling up old oil, you know, Houston Texans film, Dolphins film, and stuff from Ralph Regan and whatever else that Goose might throw at them, because you really have no idea. You watched a very vanilla spring game. It wasn't televised. Like, I think they have a good element of surprise on their hands. I think it's a lot more known kind of what Colorado's going to be on both sides of the ball, where I think Tech's defense, you have an idea from Jason Seymour, having been a defensive coordinator for the last several years at this level. But I think they have a huge advantage in terms of their offense and defense and what they could do. And I joked with Brent Key they should line up in the triple and watch Colorado burn a timeout on the first play of the game, because they have a stable of running backs who could easily run that, and it would just be funny. You could just flex out of it, but it would be very funny to see them come out with three running backs on the first play of the game. And Colorado have no idea what to do defensively, and that

0: That's the big thing with Goose is they're going to be very multiple with personnel, and that's where the 250 play thing comes in too. You could have any kind of personnel grouping. It's very much like the NFL.
1: No doubt about that. Kelly, we know, I think we talked to you last year about DeAndre Hopkins joining the staff, and he's now there and he's working with the receivers. What is he bringing to this group? And, you know, again, first time coach, he's been a player for a long time in the NFL, so he's just now cutting his teeth as a coach. But what are you hearing about what he's bringing to this group?
0: He does a lot of like pulling guys to the side, individual things where he might see something with the way a guy's doing his release or how he's reading what the defender's doing, giving him advice on that and how to get on his breaks. And it's a lot of kind of the finer details of that receiver position that he has from being so experienced at it and being able to kind of help, you know, Jafar Williams, the wide receivers coach. That's a big room. You're talking 16, 18 guys. To coach for essentially three spots on the field, that's a wide group, so you do need more hands there. I think it's been beneficial to have him there. The one thing about him is he's really sharp, man. Like, I picked up on it getting to talk to him. Just he's extremely impressive to be around, very friendly too. Like, just like you would never guess that he was a star NFL player or anything. He has no airs about him. Just he operates just like everybody else on that. You know, from the lowest GM, the team to, you know, the head coach, everybody's kind of on the same level in terms of treating people as humans and being cool and being chill and not, you know, blowing their stack except for maybe Brent. But yeah, it's very fascinating to watch. It's a different element, but I think DeAndre Hopkins has been a really nice addition for them. I think he does have a bright future in coaching if he wants to pursue that. He's also very into food and he has like a food truck and all kinds of stuff. So he's a guy with diverse interests as well.
1: Yeah, it's interesting to see. I would have never thought that he would have wanted to be a coach, but it's fun how he has just jumped right in, right, to see what that other side of the game looks like, and we'll see what he can bring to this Yellow Jackets team. He definitely has the knowledge and the expertise of what it takes to be an elite receiver, and we'll see if he can pass that on to this group. Well, Kelly, thank you for doing this as always. Anything coming up special for people to check out on the website?
0: Yeah, we'll have some pretty in-depth stuff coming this weekend about kind of position battles in camp, kind of the final guys fighting to get on the field, and
1: Sweet.
0: then what that looks like as they go into scrimmage too. They're going to scrimmage at like 9 p.m. on Saturday, so that'll be interesting, as well as stuff kind of that trickles out of that really late into Sunday, going into Sunday morning probably.
1: Well, can't wait to read all of that, and looking forward to that. Love those kinds of breakdowns of these college football teams, and we'll definitely check that out, and we'll talk about that next week. Thanks for being here, man. We appreciate it.
0: Yeah, sounds good. Thanks.
1: There you go. There's Kelly Quinlan from Jackets Online. Again, check out all his coverage of the team and the staff. They do just a terrific job covering Georgia Tech football. Let's take a break. We'll come back and we'll get Brian Ludwig on the phone. We'll continue the college football talk right after this.
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5: 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Daniel Shirley and Steve North.
6: Welcome back. Daniel here. Solo. Steve will be back tomorrow. We appreciate everybody being here. Let's talk some more football with Brian Ludwig from Moritho, Georgia. Brian, how are you?
7: Doing good, Daniel. How are you?
6: I'm good. Thanks for being here, man. We appreciate your time, as always. College, high school football's here. College football's coming up next week. The NFL is almost here. How excited are you about this season coming up with just all the football that we're going to see these next few months?
7: Yeah, super excited. I think everybody gets really pumped up this time of year. You know, you got the high school kids that are really ramping it up this week. As you mentioned, college, Mercer starts a week from Saturday at Five Star Stadium. So if anybody's around, come out for that. That game's on ESPN, actually. So super excited to be the quote-unquote week zero game for the Mercer Bears, which will be really good to see Coach Taylor and get his squad out there. And then the week after that, we go full go with college, at least. And then the week after that, we get NFL. So it's a great time of year.
6: When you talk about Coach Taylor, you've been around him before and – you know, we've talked to you about this before, but what is it about him that, you know, that makes him the right guy to lead this program, you know, these next few years?
7: Yeah, super high energy guy. Players really come to him. He comes to them. They have a great rapport. I think he's bringing a good scheme with him and good assistant coaches, which, you know, is really important at for football. There's just so many intricacies of all the different positions. But super high energy, super positive. I think he's going to do real great things and continue the tradition that Mercer's been building the last 3 or 4 years.
6: How fun has that been to watch that? Because, look, as you've worked with the team, as you know, as the doctor, but that's had to be fun to watch this program continue to grow and become really one of the best FCS programs in the country.
7: It really has been. You know, I've been really blessed to be able to be, this is now my fifth football season, or fifth, I think, with the Mercer Bears on the sideline helping them. And just to see how far they come from Drew Cronick and then obviously Coach Jacobs, now Coach Taylor. And you get the first playoff game up in South Dakota where it's cold.
6: Right.
7: And, you know, the outcome wasn't in our favor, but it was a stepping stone, right? And then two conference championships, two more appearances in the playoffs with some playoff wins. It's been really fun to watch. It creates a big stir on campus in a positive sense. It gets Mercer known nationally. It's been really great. I think it's just great for Middle Georgia.
6: Yeah, and that's what this game will do as well. As you said, this game will be on ESPN. It's not ESPN2. It's not ESPN+. This game is on ESPN coming up on August 29th as Mercer hosts East Texas A&M. And I can't wait to see what the crowd looks like. I can't see what the team looks like. Again, fourth head coach since the reboot of the program, and they've all continued to get better under each head coach. So that'll be lots of fun to watch. You mentioned the high school. Your son Harrison's kicking for Houston County. They're playing Friday night in the Corky Kell. I mean, that's got to be exciting to be part of that as well.
7: It really is. It's great for the kids. So.

0: So it's just really exciting for them to have the opportunity to go do that, and hopefully we can get a W.
1: Yeah, that'll be fun to watch. I can't wait to see what they look like, and including the other teams as well here in Middle Georgia. Looking forward to all of our local teams. And back to college real quick. I meant to ask you about this, and I forgot. The polls are out, right? The coaches' poll's out, then the AP poll comes out this week. Was there anything that kind of caught your eye in either of those polls as we get ready for the college season?
0: No, not really, to be honest. I mean, kind of the usual players are at the top, Ohio State, Oregon, Georgia. They're always going to be there.
1: Yep.
0: SEC top-heavy again, you know, so there's, I think, Georgia, Texas, Ole Miss, LSU, Oklahoma are in the top 12. And then, you know, the question is there this SEC bias in the national media? And I think, unfortunately, the SEC is so strong and so tough that they kind of cannibalize each other throughout the course of the season. And then they get to the playoffs and they're beat up and tired. And, you know, play some teams that maybe didn't have quite as tough of a schedule. I know the Big Ten out there would probably push back on me for that. But SEC, in my mind, is just the premier college football conference. But I didn't see a whole lot else in the standings that really swayed me one way or the other. And those things will shake themselves out over the course of the season.
1: Yeah, I think you're right. Look, Steve and I kind of talked about this yesterday. The Big Ten at the top is probably as good as the SEC at the top, but that middle to bottom, the SEC is much stronger than the Big Ten, and I don't think anybody could argue against that.
0: Yeah, you know, the argument they make, I think, is in the bowl season that some of the lesser SEC teams aren't performing as well, but I think a lot of those players are moving on to the next level, maybe not participating, and frankly, they're kind of a little bit of a letdown to be playing in a non-New Year's Day bowl. So I don't know that you can put a whole lot of stock in bowl performance as far as the overall depth of a conference goes. But talent-wise, top to bottom, it's hard to beat the SEC.
1: Yeah, I think you're right about that. And we see that in the draft every year, right? I mean, you see all these guys from the SEC that get drafted, and the talent there is definitely just unbelievable.
0: Yeah, it's just a little bit different, I would say.
1: That's right.
0: I think this year the Big Ten had a pretty good draft showing as well. And nothing to take away from the Big Ten. They've got some great teams and great talent. But I think top to bottom, you take like a third place with the Big Ten team, put them in the SEC, and they certainly aren't going to be first or second.
1: Right, no doubt about that. Brian Ludwig's joining us here on the show. Brian is a doctor at Ortho Georgia. Brian, let's talk about the Falcons and maybe some other NFL, but Falcons specifically, Michael Penix has not been cleared yet for 11-on-11 work. And we know he tore his ACL last year. There was some hope maybe early in the summer that he'd be ready for the start of the season. I thought that was a little aggressive as far as the timeline, just from my little knowledge of what I know about these kinds of things. But what do you think is a realistic timeline for him coming back from, you know, what he went through last season?
0: Yeah, I thought it was a little aggressive as well. So, you know, the typical 9-10 month recovery is pretty standard, especially at that level where he's been through this multiple times now. I would expect, you know, if we get him back around week 4 or 5, that would probably be a really good recovery for him. You know, we've talked about this several times on the show.
1: Yep.
0: That they have the best trainers and the best doctors and the best PT staff. So they'll do everything they can to get him back quickly, but most importantly, safely.
1: Right.
0: Safely so that he can continue his career long term, and not gaining one or two games up front. Is that worth risking a long term career? The answer is probably not.
1: What do you think about their chances with Tua at quarterback if that's where we end up the first month of the season? How do you think the Falcons will do with him playing quarterback?
0: So I don't know that we can necessarily answer that question based on the first preseason game. I think it might be a struggle.
1: Yes.
0: So hopefully he can turn that around.
1: Right,
0: You know, in the past he has been a winner. He's done some good things. He doesn't have the arm of a young Aaron Rodgers or Brett Favre. But he's been able to manage the games and throw for a lot of yards. And Mike McDaniel's system down in Miami, he's had some injuries, as we all well documented. So hopefully he can manage to keep the Falcons afloat and give him a chance. I think that'd be about the best we could hope for.
1: Yeah, I think so. I think you're right. If they could just kind of tread water and then kind of see what happens after that, that'd probably be a good start to the season. Lots of moving parts, right? With this team, new head coach, new offense coordinator.

0: Everything's new.
1: Everything's new. Injuries on the defensive side, a suspension on the defensive side, quarterback situation. So I think Kevin Stefanski's got his work cut out for him the next year or two.
0: Yeah, we'll find out how that plays out. Anything that, as we, you know, get closer and closer to the NFL season, is there anything that, you're looking for that has your attention for the NFL season?
1: Yeah, so and one of the things, you know, last year the Patriots had a great run and make it to the Super Bowl. So I'm curious to see how they're going to respond this year. I have a feeling they're one of those teams that's going to take a step back, like a big step back, actually. So I wouldn't anticipate them reproducing that this year. And curious to see how the Rams, they looked really good towards the end of the year. They ran at the Seahawks, but they had a great offseason. And then, of course, my Green Bay Packers, I'm always rooting for them. So hopefully Jordan Love and the crew can keep the ship afloat until Parsons gets back during the season and really brings that defense around. So always curious to see how the Packers do. But those are kind of things I'm watching for right now. I think the NFC is going to be pretty tough. And then, you know, there's a lot of injuries, like Patrick Mahomes is coming back. How's he going to perform? Chiefs were down last year. He's coming off surgery. So lots of question marks out there that'll get answered pretty quickly.
0: Yeah, I hated that for Micah Parsons because he's such a fun player to watch. And when he got hurt, I was just kind of – and I'm not a Packers fan, but it just as a fan of the league and a fan of the sport, he's a guy you turn on the TV to watch. You know, the, oh, Micah Parsons is playing. Let's watch and see what he does. So hopefully he'll get back and be able to help this team moving forward.
1: I hope so.
0: Yeah.
1: Yeah. As a Packer fan, I really hope so. He makes that defense significantly better.
0: Yeah, no doubt about that. Well, hey, man, we appreciate it. Thank you for doing this. Enjoy the game Friday, and we'll talk to you next week.
1: Sounds great. Take care. Have a good weekend.
0: You too. There you go. There's Brian Ludwig from Ortho, Georgia. We always appreciate his time. Let's take a break. We'll wrap up the we are at the top of the hour. We'll come back for the top of the second hour right after this.
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1: It's like Disneyland for poor people. 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
0: 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And now, back to Creekside Sports. Daniel Shirley and Steve North.
2: Welcome back. Daniel here. Thank you for joining us. Steve will be back tomorrow. We appreciate everybody being here. If you say, well, where's Steve? Well, about an hour or so before the show, or hour and a half or so before the show, something happened in our board here, and then the computer had to reset, and it looked like we weren't going to have a show. And if you were listening at the top of the hour, you noticed that we were a little late to start the show, and I called Steve about 20 minutes before the show and said, look, man, I don't think we're going to do the show today. We're not going to be on the air. And so he didn't come. And so, but then we were able to get everything back running. Thank you to Anthony Ennis for doing that. Anthony is our Mr. Fix-All and Do-All and does a great job with everything we need him to do here at the station. And he was able to get everything back up and running right after 1 o'clock. So we missed the first couple of minutes, but he got us going here and getting the show back up and running. And that's why we are here. So that's why Steve's not here. He'll be back tomorrow. We're going to have a little bit of a weird couple of weeks here. I'm probably going to be out next week. Still kind of TBD on that a little bit as our son Ben is moving back to Las Vegas, and we're trying to figure out when we're going to move him back out there and when we can get him out there and get an apartment and get him set up and everything that goes along with that. So my schedule is kind of up in the air a little bit, as I may be here next week, I may not. And then Steve's going to be out some with his job. So we'll have some moving parts here. We'll have some people sitting in for us these next couple of weeks. I'm hoping that it is next week that I'm moving Ben and not 2 weeks from now, because, like I said, Steve's going to have to be out for a couple of days. So then we'd have two other people here sitting in for us, and always want to have at least one of us here. I mean, I think it's just better for the show and better for, the what we're trying to do here on the show to have one of us here. But, you know, we'll see how that goes, and we'll do what we can. And, sometimes life gets in the way, and we're kind of seeing that right now. But again, if we move Ben next week, I'll probably be out Tuesday through Friday of next week. And then back the following week. But we'll update you on all that and let you know who's sitting in and what guests we're going to have on. I mean, we're still going to have a fun show. We're still going to have fun guests, and we're going to keep rocking and rolling here on the show. We have not missed a show, since we started, and we are coming up on our third year, our third anniversary of doing the show on October 9th. It's not that far away that we've been doing this show almost exactly 3 years. So, I mean, it's less than 2 months away that we will be our third anniversary here on Creekside Sports. So we appreciate everybody being part of the show, being part of the fun, and we love people interacting with us on social media, on our Facebook page, on our Twitter page, any other way you can think of, if you can reach out to us, we love that as well. Speaking of, we talked with Brian Ludwig there at the end of the first hour, talked some Mercer football, and we are going to give away more tickets to Mercer's season opener. So if you're listening and maybe you didn't hear us earlier or didn't hear us yesterday, here's how you can win those tickets. If you go to our Facebook page and just go to Facebook, go to Creekside Sports, like our page, send us a message. And I've gotten several different versions of the message in these last couple days. But just send us a message, hey, I'd like two tickets. Okay, well, I'm going to send you a link

and I'm going to send you a code. And on that link and that code will be how to get the tickets. So if you do that, you'll get the link and the code. You get two tickets to the game coming up on August 29th. So just go with that, and then we'll answer any questions. If you have a question, I've got a question right now in the email or in the Facebook Messenger. I'm going to try to find that answer for you if you're listening, and I will send you a reply as soon as I can find that answer. But that's all you got to do. You don't have to answer a question. You don't have to get a trivia. You don't have to pay anything. You just send us a message on Facebook or Twitter. We'll DM you the code, and then we'll go from there. So we appreciate everybody who has already done that. We appreciate the people who are going to do that. We're going to do that every day until next Saturday. And that's August 29th. The game's at night. And the Bears are playing East Texas A&M. It is the FCS kickoff game. It is the main game on prime time on week zero. And it is at 7 o'clock. It's on ESPN, but we want you in the stadium. So if you're out of town and you can't get to the stadium, like I probably will be, you can watch it on ESPN. But if you're in town, we want butts in seats. We want people in that stadium. That five-star stadium is a terrific stadium. And when it is packed, it is loud. It is a great, not good, it is a great college football environment. But that only happens when it's full and when it's packed and when it's loud. You can have a great game and there's nobody there to watch it. It's still a great game, but it takes away from the environment. It's not the same if the fans aren't there. So we want everybody at the game, and we want that stadium packed for this opener. And hopefully that will be the case. Because this team deserves this. This program deserves this. And you want to put on a good show on national TV. There's going to be people tuning into this game that night from all over the country. Because, and they may not know anything about Mercer or East Texas A&M. But they're going to know there's a game on Saturday night on ESPN. Let me see who it is. And if they turn that game on and the stadium is less than half full or half full, they might turn it off and say, well, this isn't a big game. Why am I watching this? There's nobody there. But if they turn this game on and it's packed and it's loud and the band's rocking and the students are rocking, well, hey, man, let me get a little tug on this and find out what this is and stick with it. But the most important thing is this program deserves a full crowd at Five Star Stadium next Saturday night. And Coach Taylor, in his first game as the head coach, he deserves that. These players deserve that. And I know there's a lot of new players with the transfer portal and all that. And it's a new coaching staff. That's true. Coach Taylor was here before. Some of these assistants were here before. But this program has built something special. And it deserves the fan support. And I mean, there's not many programs in the country at the FCS level that have won two straight conference titles, that have been to the playoffs three straight years.

0: There's not. You know who has? The Mercer Bears. And they deserve, this program deserves that kind of support. And hopefully people will show up coming up for this game. Because look, if I'm out of town, and I think that probably will be the case. I hope that's the case. If I turn on the TV and there's, or the streaming, whatever I'm watching it on, or if I go to a bar and watch it, and it's not packed, I'm going to be really sad. And I might have to come back in that next Monday and rip some people. Not specific people, but just the city in general. I've been in that stadium when it's packed. It has been packed before. And there's no reason for it not to be. Look, I get it. The following week, if you're a Georgia fan and Georgia's playing and Mercer's playing at the same time, you're going to stay at home and watch Georgia, or you're going to Athens. I get that. Same with Georgia Tech. Same with Georgia Southern. Whatever. They don't play this week. Or that week. August 29th. So there ought to be Georgia fans there. There ought to be Georgia Southern fans there. There ought to be Georgia Tech fans there. They ought to all be there. Supporting this team. And if you live in Macon. And you're not a fan of one of those local teams that I just mentioned. That's where I live. I'm not a fan of Georgia or Georgia Tech. I don't cheer against them. But it doesn't do anything emotionally to me if they lose. If you're like me, and you're from outside the area, and you're here in town, and you're going to be here, if I'm here next Saturday, I'll be at that game. If I'm not moving, Ben, or we moving the following week, and I'm going to be in town next Saturday, I'm going to be at that game. And if you're like me and you're not a fan of Georgia, Georgia Tech, or whoever, you should be at that game. I don't see any excuse for if you're a college football fan to not be at that game. If you're going out of town, you got a family event you got to go to. Look, I'm not being irrational or unreasonable. I understand that. But there's 150,000 people that live in this town, give or take. We can't get 10,000 in that stadium. And hopefully the students show up. And the faculty. And the staff. I mean, if I'm president of the university, I give everybody Friday off and say, hey, your job is to come in Saturday night at 7 o'clock. We're not having classes on Friday. Professors, you're off Friday. But you're working Saturday at 7 o'clock. That would be... That would be mandatory if I was running that ship. But hopefully there's a big crowd next Saturday, and we'll see if that's the case. All right, we'll take a break. We'll come back right after this.
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7: Welcome back. Daniel here. Steve will be back tomorrow. Thank you for being part of our little show. Jordan Bianchi will join us coming up in about 15 minutes to talk some NASCAR. A lot going on in NASCAR, as always, and Jordan will break it all down for us and tell us what it all means. We appreciate everybody being here. I'm going to talk some golf now. And I don't talk a lot of golf on the show. I'm a huge golf fan. I don't play, but I love watching golf. And Steve said it yesterday or the day before that I've watched too much golf. He's probably right. But I do watch I watch golf at least every week. If I'm able to watch golf, if I'm not out of town, whatever, on vacation, whatever, I'm watching golf. And I'm not watching every single shot intently like I'm watching a college football game, but I will have it on while I'm doing other stuff. Background noise, that kind of stuff. But I do watch golf. I will tell you, and I watch LPGA golf. I watch PGA golf. I don't watch a lot of the Champions Tour, senior tour as it used to be known. I don't watch a lot of that. But the PGA every week. LPGA definitely if it's a major. If something special is going on, I'm gonna tune in. The one thing I have never watched is LIV. Haven't watched a second of it. And it, you know, I typically tell people, look, you can't make fun of something if you haven't, not make fun of, criticize, mock, whatever. If you haven't even tried to check it out, right? Like, I'm not going to make fun of some band I've never listened to. I may never listen to it. It's not my style. But if people like it, who am I to tell them what they should like, what kind of music they should like? That's not how this works. Music speaks to whoever it speaks to. I know what I like. I like Foo Fighters. I like Prince. I like Chili Peppers. I like Dave Matthews Band. I like Tribe Called Quest. Who else? I mean, there's a bunch, and I'm kind of all over the map, really. But somebody may hate Foo Fighters. I don't, and I may hate somebody they like. But if you say, well, I've never heard of Foo Fighters, or I've never listened to Foo Fighters, I hate them. Well, you've never tried it. You never listened to it. It's hard to say that. But for me with LIV, I was never going to watch it from the start. And it comes down to mainly two people. Look, the money where it came from, I'm not a fan of that. the Saudi Arabians,

where it came from, that makes me uneasy with where the money came from. But I was never going to be involved or interested in something that Greg Norman was pushing. And Greg Norman's been trying to tear down the PGA Tour since the mid-90s. That's just a fact. And then Phil Mickelson got involved. And I didn't want any part of that. And you've kind of seen some of the reasons why the last 6 months or so things have come out about Phil Mickelson that I didn't know were a secret. There have been things that I'd heard about it for years. And I'm not a golf insider. I'm just on the periphery of it. And then other people got involved in it that I'm not interested in. Sergio Garcia, Patrick Reed, Bryson DeChambeau doesn't interest me. I know he does interest a lot of people, and that's fine. Again, you're interested by what you're interested in, and I'm not criticizing people for that, but he doesn't do it for me. And some others. And it felt like this was not about competition. It was a big money play. And look, there's other guys who went to this tour. They never took shots at the PGA Tour. They never made these big claims about, oh, we want to grow the game. It was just straight up a money play. Somebody throws millions and millions and millions of dollars at you, it's hard to say no. And I get that. But Greg Norman wanted to tear down the PGA Tour. I love the PGA Tour. Greg Norman doesn't have the lifestyle that he has without the PGA Tour. Phil Mickelson, same way. Wanted to tear down the PGA Tour. But he doesn't have the life he has without the PGA Tour. So I never understood, look, if you want to go start another league, go start another league. But why you got to tear down the league you were in that gave you all the benefits to get where you've gotten in life? So now some of those players, there's talk about those players coming back, or some of them, not those guys specifically, but some of the top players, and a John Rahm and a Bryson DeChambeau and those kinds of names. You know, look, you are a better tour if you have Bryson DeChambeau and John Rahm on your tour. I'm not going to argue that. If I tried to argue that, I sound stupid. Sometimes I say stuff that is stupid, but I don't try to do it on purpose. But if you want them to come back to the PGA Tour, you let them back in, I would think. But you also got to wonder, like, Bryson DeChambeau has made some comments that he'll just go play golf on his YouTube channel. Okay. John Rahm, from everything I've read and some things I've heard him say, he left the PGA Tour because he thought he was a big enough name that he could bring the PGA Tour and live together. And turns out he wasn't. I think there's only two people who are big enough to do that. And maybe three in my lifetime. Or not my lifetime, but since the 90s. There's been three who have been big enough that could have happened. And that's Tiger Woods, Rory McIlroy, and Scottie Scheffler. John Rahm's not on that level. And it sounds like he thought he was. But he left. And now there's some talk that some of those guys want to come back. And Brooks Koepka has come back. Brooks Koepka paid a huge penalty to come back. And he has been humbled this year. And he's had to earn his way into some big-time tournaments. If those guys want to earn it and they want to pay a penalty to come back, okay. We're a better tour if you're

0: if you're on our tour and you do that. PGA Tour is a better tour with Brooks Koepka on the tour. Even if he's not one of the top 20 players or top 50 players, he's a name and he's a major championship winner. So are Rahm and so are DeChambeau. But those guys paid their price, or Brooks paid his price, and he has earned his way back on the tour. And look, that's what the PGA Tour is. It is. It's about earning it. LIV, there's nothing about earning anything on LIV. They're getting paid no matter what to play that joke style golf that they play, and that I just don't know why people find that entertaining. And now the PGA Tour is going into a new era with this dual kind of tour running together. And there's the elite tour, and then there's the next tour. There's regulation and all that. And more than ever, I think it's going to be about earning it. And if these guys want to come back to the PGA Tour, they have to earn it. And the reason I brought this up is Gabby Herzig, who we've had here on the show, she talked to Jim Nance today or this week, and he said, the game is thriving without them. I, like everyone else, am anxious to see how they sort this out and how you make everyone happy, because there's a lot of PGA Tour players who resisted the urge to take their game somewhere else and cash in on a bounty, and they're going to have a strong opinion on this, and that's true. The players should have a say in this. The players who stuck around should have a say in this. And if these guys want to just think they're going to just parachute back in and be who they were before, then no. That should not be allowed. If they want to come back and earn it, then let them come back and earn it. And that's what Brooks Koepka's doing. Say what you want to about Patrick Reed, and we've said a lot about Patrick Reed. Patrick Reed is doing that. He's trying to earn his place back in. And if those guys want to do that, then okay. But if not, then no way. Nobody's bigger than this game. And some of these guys acted like they were. And this look, if this tour can move on without Jack Nicklaus and move on without Tiger Woods, the two biggest names in the history of the sport, it can move on without these guys as well. And that's what you're seeing. Is it is moving on without those other guys. There are new guys coming up every day. That's what makes the league, the tour, so much fun. All right, let's take a break. We'll get Jordan Bianchi on. We'll talk some NASCAR right after this.
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5: Welcome back. Daniel here. Let's talk some NASCAR. And to do that, we bring in Jordan Bianchi from The Athletic, always one of my favorite segments of the week. Jordan, how are you?
6: I'm doing great, man. Always fun talking to you. This is always a great 15 minutes for me, too.
5: We appreciate your time. All right. Well, you know how big of a Joey Logano fan I am. Am I talking about a fourth championship now? Should I get pumped up and think they can win another title?
6: I mean, listen, it's an even year, right? It's 2026. And if it's an even year, that means it's even year Logano. And I say that tongue-in-cheek, but there's some truth in that. You answer your question, I mean, there are reasons for optimism. Like his recent, spurt, if you will, and two wins the last handful of races is really, really encouraging. And this is a team that you never, ever, ever dismiss and count out because they find a way. They just find a way to win. They are that kind of team. Like I always call them like the movie villain monster because it's like you think you kill them, yep, and then they just keep coming back to life, right? That's how this team is. And so don't ever dismiss them, and they're going to find a way. And if they can't beat you on pure speed, there are so many other ways they're going to figure it out. So, yeah, I mean, it's certainly encouraging. So now the other side of that coin is the one area where they still are, don't have their performance is on like mile and a half racetracks, those 1.5 mile type racetracks. And those are 5 of the 10 races in the chase that will determine the championship are on mile and a half racetracks. Now, the other 5 tracks all fit Logano and his team's style really, really well. So that's not a concern. So if they can kind of manage those 5 races on the intermediate tracks and just kind of, maybe top tens and kind of, just not make mistakes and just kind of got it out, if you will, and then maybe get a little bit of luck with some other guys having some problems, yeah, they could win this thing. I also say this, no one would be shocked if the 22 team shows up and has more speed on those intermediate tracks in the chase because they also are known for that kind of performance. So, if I'm a Joey Logano fan right now, I'm feeling pretty good, and I'm a heck of a lot more confident and feeling better about everything than I was, say, 6 weeks ago.
5: Jordan, why have they struggled on those tracks? Has it been one thing? Have they talked about that?
6: It's a really good question, and it's not a Logano team thing, to be honest with you. It's more of a Ford thing. Okay. It's, the Ford car just isn't really good on those racetracks, and Toyota has dominated them, and so that's part of it, and the 22 team of itself has just not been able to kind of get their hands around it as well with this car that NASCAR introduced a few years ago. So there's a lot of contributing factors to it, and it's always one of those things if you ask the question, whenever you ask the question, and I have many times, they look at you and they're like, if I knew the answer to that, we would have fixed it by now. But they just haven't been able to, that said. So, but even then, it still hasn't hindered them from winning 2 championships since 2022. So, they just, again, and I keep saying this, don't count them out. They find a way.
5: Yeah, they do. And he's, again, a 3-time champion going for his 4th title. There's been a lot of newsy stuff that's kind of come out the last few days, and you guys have had it all covered. On The Athletic, Connor Zilich is signed with Hendrick moving forward. You had kind of told us this was coming. Why is this the right fit for him? Why is it the right fit for them?
6: Yeah, I mean, the minute Alex Bowman announced he was going to retire for the 2027 season, Connor Zilich was the guy, and I'd reported the deal was going to be done at some point. It was just a matter of when it was going to be announced, and I think it even said it was going to be probably sooner rather than later. Connor is a great fit. He is a 20-year-old driver whose pedigree, racing karts and sports cars and stuff, in his background is tailor-made for Hendrick Motorsports. If you could craft a perfect Hendrick Motorsports driver in a factory, it would be Connor Zilich. And so he is super talented. He's one of those generational talents, and he is going to have a long

0: long and very successful career in this sport. And yeah, he's having a rough rookie year right now. That's fine. Don't put too much stock in that. He's a rookie. These things happen and everything like that. So, like, when you have an opening at Hendrick Motorsports, which doesn't happen often, you go get the best driver out there that's available. And Connors Village is certainly that. And that's exactly what Hendrick did.
1: Well, and we've seen them make superstars of guys, right? I mean, you just look
0: Oh,
1: at the
0: yeah.
1: list, Jeff Gordon and these other guys. I mean,
0: Yep.
1: Jimmy Johnson, is he follow that kind of path, do you think, at least
0: Yeah.
1: the talent
0: I mean, no,
1: wise?
0: he's, I mean, he's, yeah, I mean, he is that kind of talent. I mean, you look at Gordon, Jimmie Johnson, Chase Elliott, William Byron, those kind of guys. And, Kyle Larson to some degree, though Kyle really, kind of developed elsewhere to some degree. He is that kind of driver. Like, he's a generational talent where you know he's going to win a bunch of races. He's probably going to win multiple championships, or he should win multiple championships. Yeah, that's, I know it's not, that's high expectations for a 20-year-old, but that's what kind of talent he is. He works really hard behind the scenes. He's a good, quote, locker room guy, if you will. He should fit in seamlessly at Hendrick Motorsports. So this is another one of those hires when you're just like, man, it's like the New York Yankees going out and signing the best free agent. Or it's like the Los Angeles Dodgers doing it, right? Like, every year, like, Dodgers sign the best free agent on the market, and you're like, oh man, seriously? That's kind of what it feels like in NASCAR right now.
1: 20 years old. Just remarkable to think about. I mean, think about where
0: Yeah.
1: you were when you were 20, Jordan.
0: I feel very old. Very, very, very old.
1: Yeah, no doubt. The other news that kind of came out this week, and you had the story about it, for the 27 schedule, Chicagoland Speedway, but not the street course. Why the choice there to go to the Speedway?
0: Yeah. Yeah, NASCAR tried really hard to make the street course work. They had negotiations. They were optimistic that it was going to happen, and it looked like, from all accounts, it was going to happen. And then it was close to being finalized, and then just the negotiations just kind of broke down. The funding just wasn't entirely there that NASCAR needed, particularly funding from the state. For race downtown, in a build one of these tracks is super expensive. We're talking millions upon millions of dollars here. For the first Chicago race a few years ago, it cost NASCAR about $50 million. And so they just couldn't figure out the finances and stuff. They tried really hard. That didn't happen. And so NASCAR is going to return to Chicagoland Speedway, which is in Joliet, which is about 40 minutes or so outside the city. Great racetrack. They held a race there this year, and it was phenomenal. Great racing, great crowd, great everything. So, you hate to say it's a backup plan, but it's a great backup plan to have, because there is no losers in this scenario where, like, either of those racetracks that NASCAR went to would have been great for the sport. You would have liked to seen the downtown thing happen because it does have a little bit of cachet, if you will, and it does get some, more national media attention. But ultimately, it just wasn't to be. But either way, Chicagoland is a very, very good replacement.
1: Well, and it's still in the market, right? I mean, you're still
0: Yeah,
1: close
0: oh,
1: enough to
0: yeah.
1: downtown.
0: Yep.
1: I mean, I know there's been some talks about this in the past. They're in the LA market, they're in the Chicago market, they're in some of these other huge markets, but not New York. Is there ever, I mean, is there a track there, right, where they could race?
0: Yeah, I mean, it's yes. The short answer to this is they have tried. They have tried many, many times to build a track, like a road, a street course type, will, if you will, in the New York area. Meadowlands, for example, was highlighted a few years ago, and there's been a few other efforts too. Like anything, it's especially in New York, it's really hard to do that. It's not cheap, that kind of thing. So they have tried, and trust me, NASCAR would love to be in New York City. I mean, to have a race in proper down, New York City market would be, incredible for the sport, just like it was when they raced at the LA Coliseum. But they have not been able to work. They have tried hard. Never say never. We'll see. I will say this, though. I mean, it's not the New York market per se, but like Pocono, where they race NASCAR races, is only 2 hours from the city. So there are some other options. Watkins Glen, for example, is not that far away either. So they're in the area, general area, if you will, but no, not New York proper. And trust me, NASCAR would love to be in New York proper.
1: That would be something to see.
0: Oh
1: I
0: man.
1: just unbelievable. Jordan Bianchi joins here on the show. Jordan, any other 27 schedule news that has come out, or do you think will come out in the next few days?
0: We are still waiting on a couple things. We're still waiting on San Diego on whether NASCAR is going to return there. I have reported that it is likely they are going to return. Yeah. The date for that is going to be in early August, but no announcement yet officially confirmed that. So we're still waiting on that. And then in terms of the NASCAR Cup Series, that is about it. That's the last major

0: piece of this puzzle, if you will.
1: Because are the chase races for next year set? Do we know all of them? Okay, so we do know.
0: Yeah, we know all of them.
1: Going back to Miami for the final, right?
0: Yeah, they're going back to Miami for the championship. They're going to be back there actually this year for the first time. Right. They announced Miami's going to host the championship next year, which, honestly, it's one of those things. Like, why are you announcing this? We already knew this. Like, I don't know. I guess they just had to make it official, though. Yeah. I felt like they already had, but whatever. Yeah, and then there's three new races in the chase next year, and then three races coming out. So that is a little bit of a change, but nothing like hugely like, oh, my goodness, wow, that kind of thing.
1: They had to make it Facebook official. That's what they had to do.
0: I like that. I'm going to use it a lot. It's a good one. I like that.
1: Use it. You don't have to give me credit for it. You just put it in your story. And it'll make me feel good.
0: I love it.
1: We're going to New Hampshire this week. Any favorites? Any thoughts about this week?
0: Yeah, if you're a Joey Logano fan, it's a good week for you because this is a very good track for the Penske guys. And Joey Logano or his teammate Ryan Blaney, they are favorite 1A and favorite 1B. And it's like feels like everyone else is going to be chasing those guys this weekend. There's plenty of candidates who could win this race, but this sets up really, really well for Penske to get another W.
1: And we've got this race and one more before the chase. Yep. Who's in trouble? Who should be in the chase? Who's not going to be in the chase, do you think?
0: Well, I mean, it's, you know, right now, if you look at the standings, honestly, barring like something catastrophic or just, you know, unforeseen, you know, consecutive race bad luck for one of the guys towards the bottom of the standings, like Austin Cindric or an SVG, I dare say it does feel like we kind of know who the chase field is going to be. Okay. Now, that said, one of those two guys have a terrible New Hampshire, then they go to Daytona and they end up having a problem there, and then things could change. But it's kind of to the point now where it's like you really kind of have an idea of what it's going to look like, and something really wild would have to happen to kind of change that outlook.
1: And Jordan, real quick before we let you go, and I know you've got stuff to do, but 16 guys make the chase. But if you're not in that chase, it's not like it's just the top five. But, I mean, if you're not in that chase, that's got to be gut-wrenching, isn't it, to be in that other, 20, 30 guys that don't make the chase?
0: Yeah, I mean, you should be in the chase. Like, I mean, it's 16 guys. It's a pretty large field.
1: Yeah.
0: There's no reason for some of that. Not every one of those guys realistically can make it, but there's a handful of guys you look at and say, like, you probably should be there one reason or another. And yeah, if you don't make it, it's a disappointment. And then the other part of that too is once the chase starts, you're kind of an afterthought unless you're one of those guys in this chase. Like you can go out and win a race and that's the only way you're going to probably get some attention and everything. But that's an uphill climb, and you're kind of just, I don't want to say going through the motions the last 10 weeks of the year, because that's certainly not the case, but you're kind of just there almost.
1: Yeah, I would think that would be a rough kind of way to finish the year, to not be in the chase.
0: Yeah.
1: But it's coming up. Two more races, and we'll be there. Jordan will have it all covered on The Athletic. Anything, any time of day we should be checking out for any news coming up in the next few days?
0: I think we're okay for this week.
1: Okay.
0: I think we're okay for this week. I think the big thing I've got a couple notable things I'm working on, but I think they're going to be on the back burner for a little bit. So I think we're off the hook for this week.
1: All righty. Well, we'll talk to you next week, and I can't wait to read all your covers. Thanks for doing this every week. We'll talk to you again next week.
0: Look forward to it, my friend. Bye-bye.
1: There you go. There's Jordan Bianchi from The Athletic. Absolutely love that segment every week. I'm not a huge NASCAR fan. I watch NASCAR races. I check out the results every week. A lot of it is to not sound stupid when I'm talking to Jordan, but I do watch the races, and you know, not start to finish every week, but I watch as much as I can. But I just love that segment. Jordan is so dialed in with NASCAR. Jeff Gluck as well. Jeff works with us at The Athletic, and I'm actually going to work with Jeff this Sunday on the IndyCar race in Daytona, in Washington, D.C., looking forward to that as far as, you know, our coverage from The Athletic. But Jordan and those guys, Jordan and Jeff, they do a terrific job. They've got their podcast called The Teardown, it comes out on Sunday nights, and it is unreal how good it is. Those guys are just outstanding. They know that sport front and back, and then back again. I mean, it's just tremendous, tremendous coverage. All right, we'll come back. We'll take a break. We'll wrap up the show right after this.
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5: Welcome back. Daniel here. Thanks for joining us. We appreciate everybody being part of our show. And again, we are giving away tickets to the Mercer football game coming up on August 29th. We've had a lot of good response from folks on social media and hope everybody is able to use their tickets. So if you want to get in, you better get us a message on our Facebook page or on Twitter. Just again, shoot us a DM. And let us know you want the tickets. You don't have to answer any trivia. There's no, you know, tricks to the trade or anything. There's no cost. It's just shoot us a DM. Hey, I would like a couple of tickets. I'll send you a link. I'll send you a code. And you're good to go. And you can go to the game. So, again, as I told somebody, we just want that stadium packed. And hopefully there is a good response. So we've had a lot of good response here the first couple of days. So if you're thinking about going to the game and you're like, man, I don't know. I don't know if I'm going to go or not, but I'd like to. Well, shoot us a message, get a couple of tickets, and then you got to go, right? You've done the work to get the tickets and you have to go to the game. So we'll definitely definitely do everything we can to get everybody to that game and have Five Star Stadium just packed and rocking for that national broadcast. All right, the Braves are playing right now. They are losing to the Twins 1-0. They are in the top of the fifth inning. There are two outs. Sorry, the grammar. English major does not know grammar. There are two outs in the top of the fifth. And again, it is 1-0. The Braves have one hit so far in this game. There are several other kind of mid-afternoon games. The Tigers lead the Pirates 3-2. The Padres are trailing the Mets. The Padres are in the third wild card spot right now. So they need to keep winning and certainly don't want to lose to a team as bad as the Mets. They won last night. And Fernando Tatis with maybe the play of the year. The Mets looked like they were going to hit a grand slam, and he climbs the wall and robs the grand slam.

for the best record in the National League. Well, best record in baseball. The Brewers have the best record in baseball. But the Cubs are only 4.5 games behind them. And the Cubs have a 5-game lead over the Phillies in the wild card. So right now the wild card is Cubs and then Phillies, 5 games behind them. The Padres are a game behind the Phillies. And then the Diamondbacks are 2 games behind the Padres. The Cardinals are 3 back, and the Marlins are 4 back. That's probably as far as you can go as you're looking at one of these teams. The Pirates are 6.5 back. The Reds are 7.5 back. In theory, they could make a run. But, I mean, that's a lot of ground to gain. And it's also a lot of teams to have to jump. You know, I mean, if you look at it, the Pirates have, is it 36 games left? I'm sorry, 34 games left. The Padres are 68 and 59. So they've got 35 games left. If the Pirates were 6.5 behind the Padres, but they didn't have 3 teams in between them, it'd make them a lot easier to catch. But now you got to catch the Diamondbacks, the Cardinals, the Mets, all those teams. So you probably just go back to the Marlins, who are 4 back, and say, okay, that's probably the limit to where somebody's going to make it into the wild card. Now you look in the American League, and it's the Wild West. And not even just because the American League West is wild. I mean, it is bonkers if you look in the American League West. Right now in the American League West, the Astros are at 500. The Rangers are 2 games under. They're a game back behind the Astros. The Mariners are 8 games under 500. But they're only 4 games out of the division lead. And if you look at the American League wild card, the Yankees and the Red Sox are going to make the playoffs. Right? The Yankees are 8.5 up on the Rangers. And the Rangers are in 3rd place in the wild card, so they would be in right now. The Red Sox are 6 games up on the Rangers. So those two teams have separated. But if you look at it after that, like I said, Rangers are 62 and 64. The Twins, who are playing right now, as we know, playing the Braves, they're 62 and 65, as are the Blue Jays. The Guardians are 61 and 65, as are the Orioles and the Tigers. So there's 5 teams who are within a game of the Rangers. And then the Mariners, who made the ALCS last year and were so close to playing in the World Series. The Mariners are 59 and 67, and they're only 3 games out of the wild card. After that, the Royals are 9.5 back. They're done. But there are 6 teams within 3 games of the Rangers. And none of them are over 500. So could we have a team play 162 games, lose more games than they win, and make the playoffs? It would be remarkable if we did. And, you know, again, it's not going to end the world if that happens. But, I mean, just think about that. You play 162 games and you make the playoffs with a losing record. It's happened before. Now, it's never happened in a 162-game season. It happened in 2020. That was the COVID year. Teams played 60 games. The Astros and Brewers.

0: Brewers were both 29 and 31, both made the playoffs. It happened in 81, which was also a strike season, or was a strike season. Sorry, that's not 2020 wasn't a strike season. But 81 was a strike season. The Royals finished 50 and 53 and made the playoffs. So, could this be the first time ever in Major League Baseball history in a 162-game season that a team with a losing record makes the playoffs? Boy, it'd be something to see. You would think one of these seven teams has to get hot and slip over 500. Somebody's got to, you know, these last 36 games, 36, 35 games that these teams have. Somebody's got to win 20 games and kind of sneak over 500. Finish 83 and 79. You know, 82 and 80 and make the playoffs. That's got to happen, right? I mean, one of these seven teams has got to get hot. And it only takes one because, as I said, the Red Sox and the Yankees, it's going to be, I would think, impossible for them to not make the playoffs. And you look in the American League, the other teams in to make the playoffs, the Rays are in good shape. The White Sox have a four-game lead. And then we talked about the Astros leading the American League West. So, you know, and then the Astros are in the wild card race too, even though they're just ahead of the Rangers overall. But they are definitely right in the middle of the wild card as well. So, you know, we'll see how that all plays out. Look, we're going to have a fun show tomorrow. Really excited about tomorrow's show. Micah Johnston will join us to talk some Mercer football, some Middle Georgia football, some Bibb County High School football. Kevin Smith is going to join us, Perry head coach. They play Peach County to open the season, so I'm really excited about that. Always love talking to Coach Smith and getting the latest on his team. You know, we got some fun games coming up this Friday night. It is a great opening schedule for high school football. And I know there were some games last week. That was kind of week zero, as we talk about in college football all the time. That was our high school week zero last week. We had 7-8 games. But this week we'll have a full schedule of games. And we will talk about a lot of that tomorrow on the show. We'll talk about all of it coming up on Friday. All right, well, that's it for us today. Thank you to everyone for being here. Fun show. Apologize for the issues at the start of the show. Thank you to Anthony Ennis for getting us back on the air. And appreciate everybody sticking with us if you did. Reminder, if you want some Mercer tickets, hit us up on social media and we'll get you those tickets for the game coming up next Saturday night. All right, that's it for us today. Anthony Ennis is up next. And then Matt tonight with 8 to Late. We'll see you tomorrow on Creekside Sports. Have a great day.
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2: Gallery West is a look at American music history through the camera lens of Kirk West. As a young music photographer in Chicago, Kirk captured some of the last living blues legends, Willie Dixon, Albert King, Etta James, B.B. King, and many more. He shot iconic images of James Brown, Bob Marley, Bruce Springsteen, the Rolling Stones, and the Grateful Dead. His photos of Johnny Cash, Waylon Jennings, Willie Nelson, and Merle Haggard are outlaw classics, but Kirk's camera also captured the journey of the Allman Brothers Band for nearly four decades. Government Mule was birthed at his and Kirsten's home at the Big House. He took our very first photo and many more after that. I'm Warren Haynes, and if you're a music fan, I highly recommend you check out Gallery West, open Tuesday through Saturday from 11 to 5, and located at 447 3rd Street in downtown Macon.
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0: 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It lurks on highways and quiet neighborhood streets. It's more likely to kill you than a shark, and more terrifying than the biggest snake. Distracted driving claims lives every day. Every notification, swipe, social post, video, or selfie while driving risks your life. So while you might think public speaking or the zombie apocalypse is scary, what's really terrifying and even deadly is distracted driving. Eyes forward. Don't drive distracted. Brought to you by NHTSA and the Ad Council.
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1: Now, that reminds me, we're going to be playing in the Capitol over the weekend. 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I'll see that you have a big time. 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
1: Our top story, Industrion Space Shuttle has its first passenger. Hollywood celebrity Mario Lopez has purchased a $20 million ticket to travel into space. 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
1: Hey, Tank, why'd you stop working? We've got to finish the job.
2: Man, I can't concentrate because of all the... these freaking gnats. Look at my face. It's covered.
3: I'm Batman.
1: Who are you again?
3: I'm Batman.
4: Turn around.
1: Are you going to do something weird?
4: Turn around.
1: Okay.
4: Close your eyes. Open your eyes.
1: Okay.
4: I just sprayed you down with no gnats. You'll be good against gnats for hours. I'm off to save another.
1: How did he do that?
2: Do what? Getting rid of the gnats or just showing up to save the day and then disappearing?
1: Both. Thanks, Gnat Man. No gnats. The secret.

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1: I'm David.
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I'm your host, Justin Cutway, and this show is all about celebrating the artists, the songs, and the sound that makes our local music community unique. None of this would be possible without the legendary Ingleside Village Pizza, home of the decadent Ultimate Village Pizza. Tonight I've got a little new, a little old, a little hip, a little hop, a little rock, and a little roll. Up first, a throwback to one of my absolute favorite songs from one of my favorite Macon groups of all time. Here's One Battle from The Liability.

with some good old-fashioned blues. That was the Kenny Ray Williams Band with Till the Day I Die. Before that, a bit of a darker and sludged-out version of the blues from Chris Ezell with Moonsnakes. This is Local Load-In on 100.9 The Creek. You can catch this next guitar slinger at Barefoot, where he and his band are sure to take you for a ride. Here's Jackson Tanner Trio with Traveler.

0: That one was Sparrow from Headlocked, whose edgy and melodic style I look forward to catching at the Hummingbird this weekend. Before that, we heard the gorgeously retro Stupid Ape from the Raspy Lemons and Start Again from exciting upstarts Gray City Limits. This is Local Load In on 100.9 The Creek and brought to you by Ingleside Village Pizza. 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
3: 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And Saturday, Cody Matlock is back on stage. And don't forget about these upcoming shows. 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

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I'm Justin Cutway, and the Middle Georgia music scene still has plenty to say tonight. And thanks to Ingleside Village Pizza, you get to hear it. Let's kick off this half of the show with the title track from Tiny Wolf's newly released EP, which I suggest you listen to before catching them at Startup Studio at the end of August. Here's Remember.

from Lord DeAndre. That was Prussia. Not sure how I slept on his new album so long, but it is intense. Even with all the FCC-friendly edits I had to make, which I'm not a fan of, I think you can still get a taste of the vibes. Before that, Face from the frantic and fierce G. Monet and the passionate plea of You Could Always Paint the Roses Red from Blue. 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Up next, get lost in the easy coolness of Alaz with Some NGA.

finishing How We Started with a throwback. That was the ahead of their time and insanely talented Salvi with Dilation of God's Eye. We heard from the Make It Music Review before that with their version of Losing My Religion. I know, that's a cover, and I don't do that here. Except when I do. With that, another local load-in is in the books. Thanks for listening. Now go show your local band some love. I want to thank Ingleside Village Pizza and The Creek for valuing and supporting original independent music from Middle Georgia. I'm your host, Justin Cutway, and as always, I hope you heard something new, something you liked, and something to remind you that Macon has a lot to offer if you just go out there and give a listen.